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2: From the My Bash area, here's your forecast. For tonight, it'll be partly cloudy with lows in the mid-40s and east winds around 5 miles an hour. For Friday, it'll be partly cloudy, then becoming mostly cloudy with highs in the upper 60s and east winds around 5 miles an hour. And for Friday night, it'll be partly cloudy, then becoming mostly clear with lows in the mid-40s. That's your My Bash area forecast. I'm Troy Alcorn.
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2: From the My Bash area, here's your forecast. For tonight, it'll be partly cloudy with lows in the mid-40s and east winds around 5 miles an hour. For Friday, it'll be partly cloudy, then becoming mostly cloudy with highs in the upper 60s and east winds around 5 miles an hour. And for Friday night, it'll be partly cloudy, then becoming mostly clear with lows in the mid-40s. That's your My Bash area forecast. I'm Troy Alcorn.
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3: From the My Bash area, here's your forecast. For tonight, it'll be partly cloudy with lows in the mid-40s and east winds around 5 miles an hour. For Friday, it'll be partly cloudy, then becoming mostly cloudy with highs in the upper 60s and east winds around 5 miles an hour. And for Friday night, it'll be partly cloudy, then becoming mostly clear with lows in the mid-40s. That's your My Bash Area forecast. I'm Troy Alcorn.
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2: From the My Bash area, here's your forecast. For tonight, it'll be partly cloudy with lows in the mid-40s and east winds around 5 miles an hour. For Friday, it'll be partly cloudy, then becoming mostly cloudy with highs in the upper 60s and east winds around 5 miles an hour. And for Friday night, it'll be partly cloudy, then becoming mostly clear with lows in the mid-40s. That's your My Bash Area forecast. I'm Troy Alcorn.
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2: From the My Bash area, here's your forecast. For tonight, it'll be partly cloudy with lows in the mid-40s and east winds around 5 miles an hour. For Friday, it'll be partly cloudy, then becoming mostly cloudy with highs in the upper 60s and east winds around 5 miles an hour. And for Friday night, it'll be partly cloudy, then becoming mostly clear with lows in the mid-40s. That's your My Bash Area forecast. I'm Troy Alcorn.
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2: From the Mibash area, here's your forecast. For tonight, it'll be partly cloudy with lows in the mid-40s and east winds around 5 miles an hour. For Friday, it'll be partly cloudy, then becoming mostly cloudy with highs in the upper 60s and east winds around 5 miles an hour. And for Friday night, it'll be partly cloudy, then becoming mostly clear with lows in the mid-40s. That's your Mibash area forecast. I'm Troy Alcorn.
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3: From the My Bash area, here's your forecast. For tonight, it'll be partly cloudy with lows in the mid-40s and east winds around 5 miles an hour. For Friday, it'll be partly cloudy, then becoming mostly cloudy with highs in the upper 60s and east winds around 5 miles an hour. And for Friday night, it'll be partly cloudy, then becoming mostly clear with lows in the mid-40s. That's your My Bash area forecast. I'm Troy Alcorn.
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2: From the Mibash area, here's your forecast. As we head into the day, we're going to have cloudy skies with highs in the upper 60s. East winds around 5 miles per hour. Looking at Friday night, we'll start off with partially cloudy skies, then it will become mostly clear. You can expect lows in the mid-40s. Winds will be out of the northeast around 5 miles per hour. And for Saturday, we're going to have mostly sunny skies all day, and our highs are going to be in the lower 70s. That's your Mibash area forecast. I'm Keith Maloney.
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3: From the Mibash area, here's your forecast. As we head into the day, we're going to have cloudy skies with highs in the upper 60s. East winds around 5 miles per hour. Looking at Friday night, we'll start off with partially cloudy skies, then it will become mostly clear. You can expect lows in the mid-40s. Winds will be out of the northeast around 5 miles per hour. And for Saturday, we're going to have mostly sunny skies all day, and our highs are going to be in the lower 70s. That's your Mibash area forecast. I'm Keith Maloney.
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2: From the Mibash area, here's your forecast. As we head into the day, we're going to have cloudy skies with highs in the upper 60s. East winds around 5 miles per hour. Looking at Friday night, we'll start off with partially cloudy skies, then it will become mostly clear. You can expect lows in the mid-40s. Winds will be out of the northeast around 5 miles per hour. And for Saturday, we're going to have mostly sunny skies all day, and our highs are going to be in the lower 70s. That's your Mibash area forecast. I'm Keith Maloney.
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3: From the Mibash area, here's your forecast. As we head into the day, we're going to have cloudy skies with highs in the upper 60s. East winds around 5 miles per hour. Looking at Friday night, we'll start off with partially cloudy skies, then it will become mostly clear. You can expect lows in the mid-40s. Winds will be out of the northeast around 5 miles per hour. And for Saturday, we're going to have mostly sunny skies all day, and our highs are going to be in the lower 70s. That's your Mibash area forecast. I'm Keith Maloney.
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2: From the My Bash area, here's your forecast. As we head into the day, we're going to have cloudy skies with highs in the upper 60s. East winds around 5 miles per hour. Looking at Friday night, we'll start off with partially cloudy skies, then it will become mostly clear. You can expect lows in the mid-40s. Winds will be out of the northeast around 5 miles per hour. And for Saturday, we're going to have mostly sunny skies all day, and our highs are going to be in the lower 70s. That's your My Bash area forecast. I'm Keith Maloney.
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3: From the My Bash area, here's your forecast. As we head into the day, we're going to have cloudy skies with highs in the upper 60s. East winds around 5 miles per hour. Looking at Friday night, we'll start off with partially cloudy skies, then it will become mostly clear. You can expect lows in the mid-40s. Winds will be out of the northeast around 5 miles per hour. And for Saturday, we're going to have mostly sunny skies all day, and our highs are going to be in the lower 70s. That's your My Bash area forecast. I'm Keith Maloney.
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2: From the My Bash area, here's your forecast. As we head into the day, we're going to have cloudy skies with highs in the upper 60s. East winds around 5 miles per hour. Looking at Friday night, we'll start off with partially cloudy skies, then it will become mostly clear. You can expect lows in the mid-40s. Winds will be out of the northeast around 5 miles per hour. And for Saturday, we're going to have mostly sunny skies all day, and our highs are going to be in the lower 70s. That's your My Bash area forecast. I'm Keith Maloney.
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We gotta take a quick break. Come on back with us. 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
2: From the Wabash area, here's your forecast. As we head into the day, we're going to have cloudy skies with highs in the upper 60s. East winds around 5 miles per hour. Looking at Friday night, we'll start off with partially cloudy skies, then it will become mostly clear. You can expect lows in the mid-40s. Winds will be out of the northeast around 5 miles per hour. And for Saturday, we're going to have mostly sunny skies all day, and our highs are going to be in the lower 70s. That's your Wabash Area Forecast. I'm Keith Maloney.
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3: From the My Bash area, here's your forecast. As we head into the day, we're going to have cloudy skies with highs in the upper 60s. East winds around 5 miles per hour. Looking at Friday night, we'll start off with partially cloudy skies, then it will become mostly clear. You can expect lows in the mid-40s. Winds will be out of the northeast around 5 miles per hour. And for Saturday, we're going to have mostly sunny skies all day, and our highs are going to be in the lower 70s. That's your My Bash area forecast. I'm Keith Maloney.
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3: From the My Bash area, here's your forecast. As we head into the day, we're going to have cloudy skies with highs in the upper 60s. East winds around 5 miles per hour. Looking at Friday night, we'll start off with partially cloudy skies, then it will become mostly clear. You can expect lows in the mid-40s. Winds will be out of the northeast around 5 miles per hour. And for Saturday, we're going to have mostly sunny skies all day, and our highs are going to be in the lower 70s. That's your My Bash area forecast. I'm Keith Maloney.
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2: From the My Bash area, here's your forecast. As we head into the day, we're going to have cloudy skies with highs in the upper 60s. East winds around 5 miles per hour. Looking at Friday night, we'll start off with partially cloudy skies, then it will become mostly clear. You can expect lows in the mid-40s. Winds will be out of the northeast around 5 miles per hour. And for Saturday, we're going to have mostly sunny skies all day, and our highs are going to be in the lower 70s. That's your My Bash Area forecast. I'm Keith Maloney.
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2: From the MyBash area, here's your forecast. As we head into the day, we're going to have cloudy skies with highs in the upper 60s. East winds around 5 miles per hour. Looking at Friday night, we'll start off with partially cloudy skies, then it will become mostly clear. You can expect lows in the mid-40s. Winds will be out of the northeast around 5 miles per hour. And for Saturday, we're going to have mostly sunny skies all day, and our highs are going to be in the lower 70s. That's your MyBash area forecast. I'm Keith Maloney.
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2: Recently, Indiana has seen major workforce gains, including low unemployment, record apprenticeship participation, declining unemployment insurance claims, and strong employment outcomes for Hoosier veterans. Indiana's unemployment rate was 3.3% in August, compared with 4.1% nationally. Since December 2024, Indiana's unemployment rate has decreased by 17.5%. Weekly unemployment insurance claims have declined 37.4% since December of 2024. The number of Hoosiers looking to re-enter the labor force has increased 28.4% since December 2024. Indiana's veteran unemployment rate was 1.7% in 2025, compared with 3.5% nationally. This federal fiscal year, 27,441 apprentices have participated in registered apprenticeship programs located in Indiana, an all-time high. DWD secured $9.1 million in federal grants this year to expand registered apprenticeships and connect formerly incarcerated Hoosiers with employment, training, and apprenticeship opportunities. For more information, visit in.gov on the web. Ole Olsen Memorial Theater announces auditions for their upcoming production in the 62nd season. Auditions for Every Christmas Story Ever Told and Then Some will be held on Monday, October 5th at 6 p.m. at Ole Olsen Memorial Theater, located at the historic Peru Depot. This comedic play parodies traditional holiday narratives. Three actors decide to stage every Christmas story ever told. This includes beloved characters like Santa Claus, Rudolph, and the Grinch, along with various international traditions and seasonal icons. The play is a fast-paced romp filled with humor, wild costumes, and special effects. Show dates are December 3rd through the 13th. Once again, auditions for Every Christmas Story Ever Told and Then Some at Ole Olsen Memorial Theater will be held on Monday, October 5th at 6 p.m. at the Historic Peru Depot. For more information, visit oleolsen.org on the web and on social media.
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4: From the My Bash area, here's your forecast. For this morning, a partly cloudy sky becomes mostly cloudy today. Temperatures in the upper 60s. Turns out clear tonight, with lows in the middle 40s. We'll have plenty of sunshine Saturday, temperatures near 70. Mainly clear Saturday night, low in the mid 40s. Sunshine for Sunday with highs in the lower 70s. Another mostly sunny day Monday with highs in the lower 70s. More the same Tuesday, mostly sunny, highs in the lower 70s. That's your My Bash area forecast. I'm meteorologist Jim Minog.
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0: Your home for classic rock, 101.9 Rocks, getting snow blind with sticks. Not quite snow blind yet. It has cooled off this week, but I don't want to hear the S word yet. No. Money Man Hatchet before that and that Ragtop Deluxe. Good morning and welcome to Friday. We finally made it to the end of the week. One last work day before the weekend, unless you're a third shifter. And then your weekend is literally minutes away. So it's a Friday, a little extra caffeine, going to be a big night. We've got Cubs baseball. We've got a doubleheader today. The Cubs kind of changed that schedule around with Boston a little bit. So it's not a Friday, Saturday, Sunday, but it's going to be two today. A doubleheader for sure. And then, of course, high school football galore tonight. Week number six, the caffeine is brewing. Let's crank up those speakers with Nazareth next, and the light comes down on 101.9 Rocks.
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See human heads without bodies. Feel the walls close in. Don't bother trying to escape. You can't. The ghosts are waiting. Join us, but be wary. Beware the House on Haunted Hill. 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

0: Your home for classic rock, 101.9 Rocks and Cool from The Wire. It's Dirty Looks. Air drumming to the studio because I'm hot for teacher on a Friday morning. It was Van Halen. Past your bottom of the hour, good morning. I got my cup of coffee, just brewed another pot, so I'm good to go on this Friday. Definitely ready for the weekend. If you are somebody, and we've said this earlier in the week, if you've been waiting for one of those weekends where the temperatures were a little bit cooler, maybe a little more comfortable, maybe you were just over the heat, this is that weekend that you've been waiting for. It is definitely that weekend. It's the weekend where the temps are going to be in the lower 70s. But mind you, it's fall. And when we get to fall and we have those decently warm days, it means the nights are going to get really chilly. Now, we're not down to the 30s yet for lows, but we're eking there. Tonight, when you go to high school football, it's going to be a good night. Going to be in the 60s. But I will tell you, by the time you leave that high school football game, you're going to wish you had a sweatshirt and a jacket and maybe some pants tonight. It may not be a flip-flop night. We're going to be in the lower 40s tonight, tomorrow. And then we're going to start to warm back up into the middle 70s by Monday. And then next week, it looks like we're in the 70s. I think our days, as of now, of seeing 80 are probably done. We've probably maxed out, and we're not going to see any more of those. As we roll into October, that temperature is going to continue to cool down. But your weekend forecast, it looks absolutely spectacular. Fast Way, All I Need Is Your Love, coming up after your weather on 101.9 Rocks.
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2: From the Mind Bash area, here's your forecast. For this morning, a partly cloudy sky becomes mostly cloudy today. Temperatures in the upper 60s. Turns out clear tonight, with lows in the middle 40s. We'll have plenty of sunshine Saturday, temperatures near 70. Mainly clear Saturday night, low in the mid-40s. Sunshine for Sunday with highs in the lower 70s. Another mostly sunny day Monday with highs in the lower 70s. More the same Tuesday, mostly sunny, highs in the lower 70s. That's your My Bash Area forecast. I'm meteorologist Jim Renault.
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Feel free to go ahead and take me away. A little Bach, B-O-C, Hagar before that, because your love is absolutely driving me crazy. If you are a big streamer, again, I'm not a big streamer. I have YouTube TV. I think we have Netflix. No, we do not have Netflix. What do we have? I have Amazon Prime. That's what it is. That's the only other one I have. And that's because, well, I think it just comes with my Amazon Prime anyways. But if you are a subscriber to Disney Plus or Hulu, get ready, because the prices are going up for the fourth time in 4 years. Yep. Streamflation is what we'll call that. Streamflation seems like a good word. I feel like just about every year now, streaming is going up. But it's really not much different than anything else. Every year, everything seems to go up. It's just kind of the world we're living in now. But just a heads up, your Disney Plus and your Hulu, if you've got those subscriptions, they're going to be going.

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2: Recently, Indiana has seen major workforce gains, including low unemployment, record apprenticeship participation, declining unemployment insurance claims, and strong employment outcomes for Hoosier veterans. Indiana's unemployment rate was 3.3% in August, compared with 4.1% nationally. Since December 2024, Indiana's unemployment rate has decreased by 17.5%. Weekly unemployment insurance claims have declined 37.4% since December of 2024. The number of Hoosiers looking to re-enter the labor force has increased 28.4% since December 2024. Indiana's veteran unemployment rate was 1.7% in 2025, compared with 3.5% nationally. This federal fiscal year, 27,441 apprentices have participated in registered apprenticeship programs located in Indiana, an all-time high. DWD secured $9.1 million in federal grants this year to expand registered apprenticeships and connect formerly incarcerated Hoosiers with employment, training, and apprenticeship opportunities. 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Ole Olsen Memorial Theater announces auditions for their upcoming production in the 62nd season. Auditions for Every Christmas Story Ever Told and Then Some will be held on Monday, October 5th at 6 p.m. at Ole Olsen Memorial Theater, located at the historic Peru Depot. This comedic play parodies traditional holiday narratives. Three actors decide to stage every Christmas story ever told. This includes beloved characters like Santa Claus, Rudolph, and the Grinch, along with various international traditions and seasonal icons. The play is a fast-paced romp filled with humor, wild costumes, and special effects. Show dates are December 3rd through the 13th. Once again, auditions for Every Christmas Story Ever Told and Then Some at Ole Olsen Memorial Theater will be held on Monday, October 5th at 6 p.m. at the Historic Peru Depot. For more information, visit oleolsen.org on the web and on social media.
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4: From the My Bash area, here's your forecast. For this morning, a partly cloudy sky becomes mostly cloudy today. Temperatures in the upper 60s. Clears out clear tonight, with lows in the middle 40s. We'll have plenty of sunshine Saturday, temperatures near 70. Mainly clear Saturday night, low in the mid 40s. Sunshine for Sunday with highs in the lower 70s. Another mostly sunny day Monday with highs in the lower 70s. More the same Tuesday, mostly sunny, highs in the lower 70s. That's your My Bash area forecast. I'm meteorologist Jim Minault.
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0: We are absolutely not going to take it anymore. Twisted Sister on your home for classic rock. 101.9 Rocks. TS out on tour right now. Sebastian Bach, former lead singer of Skid Row, is leading things for Twisted Sister on this tour. I've caught a few videos of that, and I'm going to be honest, it's not Dee Snider by any means. But to be honest, Sebastian does a pretty good job as the lead of Twisted Sister. So maybe you'll get a chance to see them in the area rolling through here in the winter or the next spring. And if not, check out the videos. I'll be honest, it might have been a little better than I expected, although the loss of Dee Snider just... it just hits. It's just not the same, but Sebastian does a pretty nice job. Cubs baseball this week, and the schedule has shifted a little bit. And the reason is they are expecting some really bad weather with Boston. And the weekend series wraps up with the Sox. I sure hope they play better this weekend than they did against the Marlins. But we have a doubleheader today now. Now, we're only going to have one game. It's a doubleheader. Game one. The pregame show begins at 12:30. The first pitch will be at 1:05. Now, there is a second game that is tonight, but we will not have that one. We won't have that one because it's smack dab in the middle of high school football week six. But the Cubs will wrap up the regular season tomorrow, not Sunday, tomorrow night, with a 6:40 pregame show. Cubs and the Sox that are red coming up a little bit later today here on 101.9 Rocks and the My Bash Sports Network.
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0: Your home for classic rock, 101.9 Rocks, and those Volunteers. Jefferson Airplane. Beatles before that, because as you know, it does not get much more classic than the Beatles. And she's got a ticket to ride. Your weather is on the way. We'll call it an official fire pit weekend. This is probably the first great weekend for fire pitting at night. I thought last week we really wasn't too bad. This weekend's going to be a whole lot better. Those temps dropping down into the lower 40s tonight, tomorrow night. So head out to those high school football games tonight. Maybe take a blanket. It's going to get a little chilly when that sun goes down. Forecast and the Stones are rolling in next because love, it's strong on 101.9 Rocks. Third Shifters, hope you're enjoying that weekend drive home. It's officially your weekend.
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2: From the Mind Bash area, here's your forecast. For this morning, a partly cloudy sky becomes mostly cloudy today. Temperatures in the upper 60s. Turns out clear tonight, with lows in the middle 40s. We'll have plenty of sunshine Saturday. Temperatures near 70. Mainly clear Saturday night, low in the mid 40s. Sunshine for Sunday with highs in the lower 70s. Another mostly sunny day Monday with highs in the lower 70s. More the same Tuesday, mostly sunny, highs in the lower 70s. That's your Mind Bash area forecast. I'm meteorologist Jim Renault.
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0: April Wine on your home for classic rock. 101.9 Rocks and a sign of the Gypsy Queen. We said bye bye, baby, bye bye, because that was all she wrote. Firehouse before that. Inching up a little bit closer here to 8 o'clock and the official start to the office part of workday number 5. Welcome to Friday. A lot of high school football coming up tonight. IU is actually playing football tonight. What are they, 4th in 1 poll, 5th in the other poll. The Hoosiers off to another 3-0 start. Things get a whole lot tougher tonight as they open up Big Ten play against Northwestern. So that game tonight is going to be on Fox TV. But you'll get the Hoosiers and Northwestern tonight. Northwestern absolutely shellacked Colorado last week and Deion Sanders. They destroyed the Buffaloes. So this is going to be a really good test for IU tonight. The Boilermakers, they got a tough one tomorrow in West Lafayette. They're going to be hosting the 3rd-ranked Fighting Irish of Notre Dame. Notre Dame off to a 3-0 start as well. Looked pretty good most part until the rain hit last week. I think once the rain hit in that Michigan State game, it kind of changed the offenses a little bit. But Purdue will host Notre Dame, IU, Northwestern. And then the Colts still looking for that first win. They got really close last week on the road Sunday night at Kansas City. But they're going to be hosting Houston and the Texans. And the Bears are off until Monday night. You're going to get the Bears and the Eagles on Monday Night Football.
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2: Recently, Indiana has seen major workforce gains, including low unemployment, record apprenticeship participation, declining unemployment insurance claims, and strong employment outcomes for Hoosier veterans. Indiana's unemployment rate was 3.3% in August, compared with 4.1% nationally. Since December 2024, Indiana's unemployment rate has decreased by 17.5%. Weekly unemployment insurance claims have declined 37.4% since December of 2024. The number of Hoosiers looking to re-enter the labor force has increased 28.4% since December 2024. Indiana's veteran unemployment rate was 1.7% in 2025, compared with 3.5% nationally. This federal fiscal year, 27,441 apprentices have participated in registered apprenticeship programs located in Indiana, an all-time high. DWD secured $9.1 million in federal grants this year to expand registered apprenticeships and connect formerly incarcerated Hoosiers with employment, training, and apprenticeship opportunities. For more information, visit in.gov on the web. Ole Olsen Memorial Theater announces auditions for their upcoming production in the 62nd season. Auditions for Every Christmas Story Ever Told and Then Some will be held on Monday, October 5th at 6 p.m. at Ole Olsen Memorial Theater, located at the historic Peru Depot. This comedic play parodies traditional holiday narratives. Three actors decide to stage every Christmas story ever told. This includes beloved characters like Santa Claus, Rudolph, and the Grinch, along with various international traditions and seasonal icons. The play is a fast-paced romp filled with humor, wild costumes, and special effects. Show dates are December 3rd through the 13th. Once again, auditions for Every Christmas Story Ever Told and Then Some at Ole Olsen Memorial Theater will be held on Monday, October 5th at 6 p.m. at the historic Peru Depot. For more information, visit oleolsen.org on the web and on social media.
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4: From the Mibash area, here's your forecast. For this morning, a partly cloudy sky becomes mostly cloudy today. Temperatures in the upper 60s. Turns out clear tonight, with lows in the middle 40s. We'll have plenty of sunshine Saturday, temperatures near 70. Mainly clear Saturday night, low in the mid 40s. Sunshine for Sunday with highs in the lower 70s. Another mostly sunny day Monday with highs in the lower 70s. More the same Tuesday, mostly sunny, highs in the lower 70s. That's your Mibash area forecast. I'm meteorologist Jim Renault.
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0: Led Zeppelin on your home for classic rock, 101.9 Rocks. I caught an interview with Robert Plant the other day, and he said as far as performing songs live, that is his favorite song to perform live. It was not Stairway to Heaven. It was that one. Kind of thought that was a little interesting. Leopard before that, Sweet, because love is like oxygen. It's Friday. It is after 8, and I officially welcome you to the office part of workday number 5. As always, we don't care what the boss says. We do not care what the manager says. We turn the speakers up a whole lot louder on a Friday as we caffeine up and rock on with a guess who, because we're shaking all over next.
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0: 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UFO, White Snake, Guess Who, back to back to back. 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I'm going to tell you right now, it's going to be a great night. For week number 6 of high school football tonight, we've got a slew of games this evening on the MyBash Sports Network, on the air and online. We'll go through some of those games coming up next hour. Tonight, it's going to be a great night. Take the sweatshirt, the jacket. It's going to get a little chilly when that sun goes down. Welcome to fall. Welcome to week 6 of high school football tonight on the MyBash Sports Network. 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
3: From the MyBash area, here's your forecast. For this morning, a partly cloudy sky becomes mostly cloudy today. Temperatures in the upper 60s. Turns out clear tonight, with lows in the middle 40s. We'll have plenty of sunshine Saturday. Temperatures near 70. Mainly clear Saturday night, low in the mid 40s. Sunshine for Sunday with highs in the lower 70s. Another mostly sunny day Monday with highs in the lower 70s. Or the same Tuesday, mostly sunny, highs in the lower 70s. That's your MyBash area forecast. I'm meteorologist Jim Renault.
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gave me the queen. She gave me the king. 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Her deuce was wild,

0: Your home for classic rock, 101.9 Rocks. Will the sun rise? Yes, indeed it did. It's a Friday. Dawkins. Cars before that, we kicked it off with a Jack from AC/DC. Let's celebrate some days. Today is National Tune-Up Day. This is not about your car. This is about your furnace. So if you are, you know, maybe you haven't had a tune-up on your furnace, it's that time of the year. You're probably about to kick it on. You might even kick it on this weekend when the lows dip down into the lower 40s. But today is National Tune-Up Day on your heater, on your furnace. National Research Administrator Day. It is Math Storytelling Day. So if you are a math teacher, today is probably your fun day. I like this one because so many, not just in rock and classic rock, but we had so many one-hit wonders in all formats. So many times you would hear a song and you're like, that is one of the greatest songs I've ever heard. And then you never hear from that artist again. Of course, we had all those back in the 80s. It's National One-Hit Wonder Day. Dinner could get expensive tonight if you love lobster. It is National Lobster Day. It is also National Comic Book Day. If you want to eat cheaper for lunch and not lobster for dinner, it's National Quesadilla Day. And if you have daughters, you better be celebrating them today. I would call my daughters right now and tell them Happy National Daughters Day. But seeing the fact is they live out in Hollywood, it's very early out there. It's not, they might get a little irked if I'm calling them before 6 a.m., but I got two brilliant daughters. They are absolutely awesome, and we'll be celebrating them today in our family. Today is National Daughters Day.
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3: 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The ghosts are waiting. 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
2: From the My Bash area, here's your forecast. For this morning, a partly cloudy sky becomes mostly cloudy today. Temperatures in the upper 60s. Turns out clear tonight, with lows in the middle 40s. We'll have plenty of sunshine Saturday, temperatures near 70. Mainly clear Saturday night, low in the mid 40s. Sunshine for Sunday with highs in the lower 70s. Another mostly sunny day Monday with highs in the lower 70s. More the same Tuesday, mostly sunny, highs in the lower 70s. That's your My Bash area forecast. I'm meteorologist Jim Renault.
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0: Your home for classic rock, 101.9 Rocks, and anything you want, that is April Wine. Tonight is going to be a big night. It's week number 6 of high school football. So many great games lined up tonight on the air and, of course, online here on the My Bash Sports Network. It's going to be a beautiful night for football. Should be nice. A kickoff definitely going to cool down tonight. It probably our first Friday night that is really, really going to feel like fall for high school football season. Tonight, here's our lineup. Kokomo is at Marion. Mississinewa goes to Elwood. Eastbrook hits the road to Madison Grant. Blackford will be hosting Oak Hill. Wabash will host Northfield tonight. Southwood at Manchester. Peru heads to Rochester. Northwestern versus Macataquah. Winamac against North Miami. And Norwell takes on a very tough East Noble team coming up tonight. Again, on the air at 101.9 Rocks, 105.9 The Bash, and on our websites and all on the My Bash Sports Network.
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0: How about a little live Seeger as we get out of Denver on your home for classic rock? 101.9 Rocks. Just another reminder, Cubs baseball today. The schedule has shifted with Boston because of weather in Boston. They're expected to get some nasty weather closer to the end of the weekend. So instead of this being a Friday, Saturday, Sunday series to wrap up the regular season, which I hope the Cubs play better this weekend than they did this week against the Fish. But there's now a doubleheader today and one game coming up tomorrow. So today we have one game we're going to bring to you because the other game is tonight during high school football. Today's first one, 12:30 will be the pregame show. First pitch at 1:05, Cubs and the Sox. Again, game two tonight of that doubleheader we will not air because of football. And then tomorrow night, the Cubs are going to wrap up the regular season, not on Sunday, but on a Saturday. 6:40 pregame show. That game tomorrow with the Red Sox will air over on our sister station, 105.9 The Bash. All we got to say is go Cubs go as they wrap up the weekend series with the Red Sox.
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2: From the Mind Bash area, here's your forecast. For this morning, a partly cloudy sky becomes mostly cloudy today. Temperatures in the upper 60s. Turns out clear tonight, with lows in the middle 40s. We'll have plenty of sunshine Saturday, temperatures near 70. Mainly clear Saturday night, low in the mid 40s. Sunshine for Sunday with highs in the lower 70s. Another mostly sunny day Monday with highs in the lower 70s. More the same Tuesday, mostly sunny, highs in the lower 70s. That's your My Bash area forecast. I'm meteorologist Jim Rinaldi.
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0: 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Couple of minutes away from 10. Out the door I go. I hope you have a great Friday. As always, be excellent to each other. Have an even greater weekend. Be safe in your travels this weekend. Bundle up this weekend. It's going to get a little chilly at night. Definitely one of our coolest weekends we've had in a long, long time. Good luck to all the teams playing tonight, not only in football, but volleyball and all the other high school sports are going to be in action coming up tomorrow as well. Get ready for the very lovely Kara D and the You Make the Call All Request Show. She's on the way at the top of the hour, but first I leave you with a big goodbye. Great White next with some Poison Whiskey and Skinnerd on 101.9 Rocks.
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2: From the My Bash area, here's your forecast. For this afternoon, mostly cloudy skies with a high in the upper 60s. Tonight, partly cloudy, becoming mostly clear after midnight. Overnight, low in the mid-40s. For Saturday, some clouds, mostly sunny in the afternoon, the high around 70. Saturday night, mostly clear skies, overnight, low in the mid-40s. For Sunday, some clouds, but clouds will give way to sunshine with a high in the lower 70s. Sunday night, mostly clear, overnight, low in the upper 40s. That's your My Bash area forecast. I'm Chris Keith.
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9: Well, hello. Good morning. It's Friday. Let's do this. Welcome to the 10 o'clock hour with me, Kara D. We got to pack them in because at 12:30, we have got Cubs action going on for you. 12:30 pregame coverage for Cubs and Red Sox. 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Going to kick off the 10 o'clock hour with some Bon Jovi. 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

0: Rosetta. 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
5: From the My Bash area, here's your forecast. For this afternoon, mostly cloudy skies with a high in the upper 60s. Tonight, partly cloudy, becoming mostly clear after midnight. Overnight, low in the mid-40s. For Saturday, some clouds, mostly sunny in the afternoon, the high around 70. Saturday night, mostly clear skies, overnight, low in the mid-40s. For Sunday, some clouds, but clouds will give way to sunshine with a high in the lower 70s. Sunday night, mostly clear, overnight, low in the upper 40s. That's your My Bash area forecast. I'm Chris Keith.
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2: From the My Bash area, here's your forecast. For this afternoon, mostly cloudy skies with a high in the upper 60s. Tonight, partly cloudy, becoming mostly clear after midnight. Overnight, low in the mid-40s. For Saturday, some clouds, mostly sunny in the afternoon, the high around 70. Saturday night, mostly clear skies, overnight, low in the mid-40s. For Sunday, some clouds, but clouds will give way to sunshine with a high in the lower 70s. Sunday night, mostly clear, overnight, low in the upper 40s. That's your My Bash area forecast. I'm Chris Keith.
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0: You're listening to 101.9 Rocks Arts Country Park. This Saturday, September 26th, they are going to be having a birthday celebration for musician Larry Tobias, and they're going to have a full lineup of bands to entertain you throughout the day. They're going to have bounce house and activities. There's going to be a food truck, swimming and fishing, and again, much more. They're at Arts Country Park going on this Saturday, September 26th. Arts Country Park is excited to bring Josh Holland to North Manchester for a night you do not want to miss. Now, this is a ticketed event. It's just $10 in advance to see Josh Holland live Saturday night there at Arts Country Park, or it's $15 a day of show. So the show will start at approximately 8 p.m. Again, that is Josh Holland live there at Arts Country Park. Again, you can find all this information. You can find the event page. Go to Arts Country Park. Get those reservations to camp for the weekend. 260-982-4790. That's Arts Country Park in North Manchester. Let's take a break and we'll get back to those requests on 101.9 Rocks.
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6: From the Bypass area, here's your forecast. For this afternoon, mostly cloudy skies with a high in the upper 60s. Tonight, partly cloudy, becoming mostly clear after midnight. Overnight, low in the mid-40s. For Saturday, some clouds, mostly sunny in the afternoon, the high around 70. Saturday night, mostly clear skies, overnight, low in the mid-40s. For Sunday, some clouds, but clouds will give way to sunshine with a high in the lower 70s. Sunday night, mostly clear, overnight, low in the upper 40s. That's your Bypass area forecast. I'm Chris Keith.
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2: 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You can also find the full details of this story by visiting yournewslocal.com. 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Auditions for Every Christmas Story Ever Told and Then Some will be held on Monday, October 5th at 6 p.m. at Ole Olsen Memorial Theater, located at the historic Peru Depot. 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Three actors decide to stage every Christmas story ever told. This includes beloved characters like Santa Claus, Rudolph, and the Grinch, along with various international traditions and seasonal icons. The play is a fast-paced romp filled with humor, wild costumes, and special effects. 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Once again, auditions for Every Christmas Story Ever Told and Then Some at Ole Olsen Memorial Theater will be held on Monday, October 5th at 6 p.m. at the historic Peru Depot. 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
4: From the Mibash area, here's your forecast. For this afternoon, mostly cloudy skies with a high in the upper 60s. Tonight, partly cloudy, becoming mostly clear after midnight. Overnight, low in the mid-40s. For Saturday, some clouds, mostly sunny in the afternoon, the high around 70. Saturday night, mostly clear skies, overnight, low in the mid-40s. For Sunday, some clouds, but clouds will give way to sunshine with a high in the lower 70s. Sunday night, mostly clear, overnight, low in the upper 40s. That's your Mibash area forecast. I'm Chris Keith.
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0: 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So we'll have that coverage for you here in just a little bit. And then tonight, we've got high school football action for you throughout the weekend. Some amazing events, massive events going on this weekend. Make sure you take advantage of that. Get out there and enjoy those. Have fun. So we're going to take a quick break, and we're going to get to our D.H. Floyd & Associates block that we've got going on for you for Friday. And then we'll get Cubs action going on. So you guys enjoy the rest of the day. Enjoy the weekend. I know that I will see you out and about. Have a good one.
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0: 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And we're a cheap date. We're free. I'm
1: from Boston. For Holmes, this is a big outing for him. You got to keep the ball on the ground. The wind is blowing in, but, you know, here in Fenway, if you pull the ball as a right-hander, that green monster is awfully inviting. So this is a good place to get ground balls. And for the Cubs offense today, you'd love to see them get on track here in these last three games, you know, for October baseball.
2: The good news right now, it's dry, as you mentioned. Again, cloudy, 65 degrees. Coming up, PCA. 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
2: 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And we say hello to Score baseball insider Bruce Levine.
12: Even as this first game begins in Boston, the Cubs and Red Sox must be prepared to move games 2 and 3 of this series to Tampa and Tropicana Field. The resilient Northsiders are driven by their 40-40 man, Pete Crow Armstrong, with a strong attitude.
13: We're a weathered, I think callous is a fine word. I think we're going to be better for that too. And I mean, we know it's not going to be easy ever. So getting to go through a bunch of weird stuff and injuries and weird injuries, I think we're built for the weird.
12: Zach, the unknown status of where the Cubs will play this weekend may find them in Boston today, Tampa on Saturday and Sunday, likely San Diego on Tuesday. How Craig Counsell sets up the pitching for the best wild card record or being ready for the first game of the wild card series will be great theater.
2: 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Coming up, the Cubs make a move. 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
2: 30 plumbers get the job done right the first time. Fresh off becoming the seventh man in big league history to join the 40-40 club, Pete Crow Armstrong is batting .310 over his last seven games with three home runs, five RBIs, and three stolen bases. The Cole, Tyrone Taylor, 2-for-15 over his last seven games, a .133 average, but he's still hitting .343 in 28 games with the Cubs. On the injury report, right-hander Gavin Hollowell has been activated. He's back from shoulder inflammation. Edward Cabrera has been placed on the family medical emergency list. Coming up, a return home next on The Score. And the Northwestern Medicine Cubs.
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30: I'm just so grateful we're getting to play these games, you know, with the weather. I've been looking forward to this series all year. really since last year when I found out we're coming here. So, man, it's great to be here. It's great to clinch yesterday coming into this series. You know, pulling up to the stadium, all the things that I grew up seeing, that I grew up coming to the stadium, all those things, just it's really cool how familiar everything feels. And, yeah, it does feel like home in a lot of ways.
0: What does it mean to be here?
30: Man, I mean, it feels a little bit different being here. You know, this is where I grew up coming. This is where, you know, my love of baseball really started, watching the Red Sox, coming to Red Sox games. So, you know, it's just really, really awesome to be here.
0: Who are the guys that you used to follow?
30: Yeah, I mean, Pedroia, I love watching Pedroia. You know, I saw Mookie while he was here for a while, Ortiz, you know, Manny was a little bit before my time. But, I mean, all those guys growing up, I love watching them. Even, like, we had Shane Victorino for a run. We had, it was cool, you know. So we had a lot of great players come through here, obviously. So, you know, I love the teams that kind of came through here. A lot of really gritty, like, good baseball teams.
0: All right, now let's talk a little bit about the team that you play for, because you guys accomplished something big yesterday. Step one,
30: Yeah. Making
0: the playoffs. This has been a hard year for you. Take me through just the way you've had to navigate everything to get to this point.
30: Yeah, I mean, I think this year has really been a great learning experience for me in a lot of different ways. Obviously, injuries, it's kind of things you can't control, you know, and that happens. But as far as, like, playing and figuring out this role and things of that nature, playing different positions, all those things, it's really given me a great perspective on a lot of different positions. It's given me a good perspective of baseball as a whole, even, like, just on the – you know, watching the game, you know, you pick up things from watching that you don't when you're playing because you're just so focused on playing. Little things like how Pete runs the bases, right, and matchups and different things. So it's really given me a new perspective of the game as a whole, which is really cool. And then it's given me time, too, to work on some things, make sure that my swing's in a good place, make sure that, you know, when the opportunity comes where I can hopefully play a little bit more, you know, I'm going to be extremely ready and locked in for those chances.
0: From the beginning of the year when you found out what your role was going to be to now, what was the hardest challenge for you?
30: I think the biggest challenge is really, like, figuring out how to have good routines while also not overdoing it. Because it was in the beginning, I think that's what led to a few of my injuries, was, like, I didn't really know how to not take ground balls at third and second and first, and then do fly balls in right and do fly balls in center, and then start doing fly balls in left. And then I was hitting earlier in the day, but I wasn't starting, so then I was going to hit during the game. So I was hitting, like, three times a day and fielding ground balls and taking fly balls. So I think the biggest thing for me, the hardest part, was adjusting to making sure that I can feel confident in each position without overdoing the workload. And I think in the beginning, I just totally overdid it because I really had no idea how to handle it.
0: Going forward, what's the best way you feel you can contribute to what hopefully is a little bit of a run here?
30: Yeah, I mean, I think I can contribute, obviously, by being ready for any position in basically in the whole field. Obviously, putting together great at-bats late in the games against certain matchups. You know, I'm obviously always ready for those. But I think, you know, the best way I can contribute is, A, be a good teammate from innings 1 to 7 if I'm not starting, and then be extremely ready, make sure that my routines, hitting, everything is locked in, so when I get that opportunity in the 7th, 8th, and 9th, I'm ready to put together a good at bat.
0: Best of luck, Matty. Thank you.
30: All right, thank you.
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1: Today's Tito's Handmade Vodka canine of the game is Carson, a five-year-old pit mix from Joliet. If the Northside team strikes out nine players, Tito's will make a $100 donation to Paws Chicago. Cubs Red Sox in Boston. 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Counsell's Cubs coming off a historic day at Wrigley.
2: We're in the playoffs again. It's two in a row. That's a really good feeling. That's a credit to, I think, some standards that have been established and some good baseball, most importantly. Watching Pete yesterday, I think, was a thrill for all of us, like fan, manager, person in the game for a long time. And really just how Pete did it, I think, was so special. Like, he did it within the team context. It was not, you see guys, it's hard not to when you're chasing these kind of individual awards, like kind of step outside of the team and just worry about themselves. And I thought Pete did it in a manner that was like, he was helping us win while he was doing it, right? And that's just a testament to, like, I think really how his understanding for the game has grown. And I also give a lot of credit to, like, how our older players have treated him and developed him from going back to 2000, really 23 when he first came up, and 24 especially. So I'm really proud of Pete, and I think he gave us all, this season he's given us a tremendous amount of joy watching the game, and I think yesterday he gave the fans something great.
1: What's the toughest challenge for you going forward here with this series in Boston, navigating the weather situation, the Red Sox, and your team?
2: Well, we just got to go play baseball. Like, there's nothing for us to worry about. It's like, what's in front of us, go play, and we'll figure it out. We don't need to worry about, they'll tell us when to play, they'll tell us when the game is, they'll tell us where the next game is. We'll just go play baseball.
1: Alex Bregman is back.
2: Yeah, Alex is in the lineup at the DH, and he's chomping to get back in there, and it's incredible that he's back in there, but he's ready to go.
1: Any concerns?
2: No, I mean, look, I mean, I think he's going to wear extra protection, in terms of a helmet. I think he's going to be a little bit limited on the bases and will be a little conservative on the bases, but his bat in the lineup's a great thing, and he's eager to do it.
1: You've been peppered with Justin Steele questions all week. What's the best answer you can give in terms of what Justin Steele's status?
2: Just still an option. I mean, I think that's how we're treating this. So, Justin, we've got 18 innings of baseball today, and we've got the most important game of the year on Tuesday. So we've got to protect pitchers going into that. And I think that's still my priority right now.
1: And what's your scouting report on the Red Sox?
2: Well, they've got everything clinched up, and I think that's meaningful. Their pitching is really good. I think that's the one thing. They've just got great pitching. So it's gonna be hard scoring runs this series. I think with the wind also, it's gonna be hard scoring.
1: Craig, best of luck. Thank you.
2: Thanks, Zach.
1: That's manager Craig Counsell. The pick to perform next on The Score and the Northwestern Medicine Cubs Radio Network.
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7: 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The Cubs are going with veteran right-hander Clay Holmes on the mound in game one of this double dip. Holmes is 6-8 with a 3.25 ERA. He's coming off a loss last weekend in Cincinnati, allowing six runs in five and a third. He walked five in that game. Meantime, left-hander Alec Gamboa is serving as the opener for the Red Sox, 1-0 with a 1.16 ERA in 20 games this season with two starts. Cubs start play one back of San Diego for that top wildcard spot in the National League. The Padres are home the final weekend of the regular season, starting a three-game set against the Diamondbacks tonight. San Diego has yet to announce its starter for that ball game. We can tell you that the Diamondbacks are going to go with right-hander Brandon Fought in that game. So again, Cubs begin the final three games of the regular season one back of San Diego for that final wild card spot in the National League. That's why these three games against the Red Sox are so pivotal, no matter where they get played. As we approach the top of the hour, let's pause 10 seconds for stations to identify themselves on the score in the Northwestern Medicine Cubs Radio Network.
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7: Zach Zaidman with you here at Fenway Park in Boston as the Cubs get set to play a doubleheader against the Red Sox. There is a storm on the way. It's called a nor'easter that's headed New England's way. So the question now becomes, will the Cubs be able to get both games of this doubleheader in? Right now it's dry, 65 degrees, cloudy here at Fenway Park. And let's pause as we get set for the playing of the national anthem prior to game one of this doubleheader at Fenway.
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0: Tanisha Harris performing the national anthem here at Fenway Park in Boston. It's time for baseball in New England. 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
8: From the Mibash area, here's your forecast. For this afternoon, mostly cloudy skies with a high in the upper 60s. Tonight, partly cloudy, becoming mostly clear after midnight. Overnight, low in the mid-40s. For Saturday, some clouds, mostly sunny in the afternoon, the high around 70. Saturday night, mostly clear skies, overnight, low in the mid-40s. For Sunday, some clouds, but clouds will give way to sunshine with a high in the lower 70s. Sunday night, mostly clear, overnight, low in the upper 40s. That's your Mibash area forecast. I'm Chris Keith.
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4: It's game time, and that makes it the perfect time for a Yuengling flight. There's 2.6 carbs, 95 calories, and packed with flavor. Flight's the next generation of light beer, the oldest brewery in America. Look for Flight wherever you buy beer. And as you were just saying, Pat, a very exciting day at Wrigley yesterday. A long night of travel to get here. There's a lot up in the air. There's a lot at stake in these next three ball games. But we are here in Boston, and we're going to play at least one here at the beginning, and then we'll see what happens from there. But the key is the Cubs are going to the playoffs.
5: Pete Crow Armstrong ready to lead it off. The left-hander Alec Gamboa pitching for Boston today. Has not done a lot of pitching at the big league level this season. Has a record of 1-0 and an ERA of just over 1. Pete Crow Armstrong, seventh man ever to join that 40-40 club. And he'll try to crank up a Cubs rally as the leadoff batter. And Gamboa works from the stretch. Here comes the first pitch of the twin bill, and it's taken high for a ball, and away we go. Cubs leadoff man presented by Benny's Beverage Depot. If Pete Crow Armstrong gets a base hit, Benny's Beverage Depot will donate $200 to service dog charities. If you can't find it at Benny's, it's probably not worth drinking. Here's a liner foul down the right field line. Quickly, the Red Sox starting lineup. Roman Anthony leading off in left. Mickey Gasper is the catcher. The DH batting third, Adley Rutschman. Willier Abreu batting cleanup in right. Caleb Durbin is their third baseman as Pete will take a strike. And the count 1-2. Pete didn't appear ready for that pitch as it came in. For whatever reason, it's 1-2. Lefty to lefty. Gamboa to Crow Armstrong. And Pete takes high for a ball. It's 2-2. Caleb Durbin at third, batting fifth. Nick Sogard is the Red Sox second baseman. Jaron Duran in center. Andrew Monasterio at first base, batting eighth. And the pitch to Pete. Swung on and missed, strike three. Gamboa with a good fastball gets him. And batting ninth, former Yankee, the shortstop Isaiah Kiner-Falefa. Now, Ron, if you were in that Cub order, what would be your plan against Alec Gamboa?
4: Well, with Gamboa as a right-hander, you're going to see a lot of fastballs. You're going to see a slider down and in. He throws a lot of fastballs. He has a good arm. He's going to be in the mid-90s, at least with the fastball. But as a righty, fastball, breaking ball, some changeups. Over the top, though, very much over the top, so you're going to get a lot of high fastballs, I would assume, today from Gamboa here in the early going. Going to be a bullpen day, so he's going to probably pitch an inning and maybe go into the second inning, but that'd probably be about it.
5: Here comes the pitch to Seiya, swinging a foul back. And Ron, I know that coming back here is going to bring back some memories for you as a ball player, because I think anyone who was a good hitter, and you certainly were in that category, had some good hitting days and nights at Fenway Park as a ball player.
4: Yeah, that's a great place to hit, there's no doubt.
5: Seiya takes inside for a ball.
4: I had some great memories here, hitting some balls over the Green Monster, which, you know, if you're a baseball fan, everybody thinks of that, or hitting a ball in the bleachers in Wrigley, or a home run at Old Yankee Stadium. But this is one of those places, you know, it's a gorgeous place. As soon as you walk in, you know where you're at.
5: Seiya takes outside, the count 2-2.
4: And I was able, as you know, to play in the All-Star game here in 99. And that was the other thing, that playing here in this All-Star game was really just a thrill with the All-Century team being here, along with the guys from the American and National League. That was some festival we had for a couple days here at Fenway.
5: 2-2 pitch fouled away. And some of the legends of the game were here during that All-Star game, Ron. Ted Williams himself.
4: Yeah.
5: Was, I bet, kind of like the master of ceremonies at just about every event.
4: It was incredible. He got driven onto the field in a golf cart, which was the coolest thing, and he threw out the first pitch to Carlton Fisk, who all the Chicago fans know. He threw it to Pudge. And
5: Seiya takes down low, 3-2. No score, just underway. One down and bases empty.
4: Great ballpark, though, isn't it? It's just a great, great baseball setting.
5: 310 feet down the left field line. It's a cozy ballpark. Very small. Great hitter's yard. And Seiya takes high for ball four. Cubs have a man on. And it brings up Alex Bregman. Good to see him back. It was less than a week ago. I guess it was Sunday in Cincinnati.
4: Yeah.
5: So just 5 days later, here he is back in the order and in the starting lineup and playing for the Cubs.
4: Yeah, pretty impressive, that's for sure.
5: He swings and fouls it away off to the right. He got hit on a foul ball off the bat of Michael Busch while in the on-deck circle in Cincinnati last Sunday, and suffered multiple fractures in his cheekbone, but the vision is okay. And great to see him back in the order. Now Gamboa works to Bregman, a swing and a miss, and the count now nothing and two.
4: Now the question with Bregman, he's going to be able to hit, and they can protect him with that cover over his mouth and cheekbone area, you know, with the helmet. But he's DHing. The question would be, when is he going to play defense? And I'm not sure if there's an answer for that yet.
5: Bregman hits one down the line and right. It's in the air, and over to make the catch is Abreu. And that's out number two. Holding it first on the play, Seiya Suzuki. Two down, no score, top of the first. And the batter is Tyrone Taylor.
4: Well, Taylor getting the start today with the lefty Gamboa in the lineup. Or on the mound, I should say. Kind of breezy here at Fenway, wind blowing in from left field.
5: The green monster in left. Just 3-10 down the left field line. Here's a high drive in a deep left field off the bat of Tyrone Taylor. Back near the wall, that's going to be off the wall and bouncing away. Racing around third and heading home to score the game's first run is Seiya Suzuki. Cubs lead 1-0. The monster immediately comes into play in the first inning, Ron.
4: I don't know if there's another ballpark in baseball with the wind blowing in where that's going to be a hit. It hits the middle of the green monster in left center field. And the great thing, Suzuki recognized it right away. With two outs, he's off and running. He scores easily. And, you know, that's part of using the ballpark to your advantage as Taylor doubles off the left field wall.
5: RBI for Taylor, number 38. And the batter now, Nico Horner. Nico batting fifth in the order today. Nico's one of those guys, he could bat anywhere 1-9 and fit right in. He's just got that ability to perform so many different tasks as a ball player. Horner, 8 home runs. He's driven in 72. He's a great defensive player, excellent base runner, hustler. Good guy to have on your side.
4: Doubles by Cubs hitters are sponsored by Southwest Airlines. Reliable, comfortable, convenient. Southwest just makes sense.
5: 1-0 Cubs, game one of a doubleheader. Cloudy and breezy here in Boston. Horner trying to drive in a run. Nico hits one in the air, foul off to the right. For the third time now, I'm going to try to give some dimensions. 3-10 down the line and left. 379 out to deep left center. The wall is about 30 feet high. Is it 28 and a half feet, I think? The Green Monster in left.
4: 37 feet, 2 inches. How's that?
5: It's grown.
4: Yeah.
5: 420 to deep right center. That's the deepest part of the yard, just to the right of dead center. See a lot of triples out there, occasionally an inside the park home run. Nico waiting now for the 1-2 from Gamboa. The lead at second by Taylor. And the pitch on the way. Nico, late swing, fouls it off to the right out of play. 380 to straightaway right. And out in that area, the wall is only about 5 feet high. So you see some ground rule doubles. And occasionally you see a fielder disappear over that wall as he tries to make a catch or run down a fly ball. Here's a foul back by Nico. And then down the line in right run, I can't see the footage listed. It's 296, I believe.
4: I think that's right.
5: Right down the line in right. So you do get the occasional cheap home run. The famous pesky pole, the Johnny Pesky, former infielder of yesteryear. I believe he was also a Red Sox manager. Here's a high pop fly off the bat of Nico Horner. It's going to be played by the shortstop, Kiner Falefa, and that ends the inning. But the Cubs get on the board, a walk to Suzuki and an RBI double by Taylor. After a half inning, Cubs won, and the Red Sox coming up on the score in the Northwestern Medicine Cubs Radio.
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5: Working alongside. Bruce Lane is our engineer. We all thank you for joining us. Now the big right-hander, Clay Holmes, starting pitcher for the Cubs, will fire outside to Roman Anthony. Run, as you think about Clay Holmes facing these Red Sox today. Get some thoughts in that regard. Here's a drive to deep left center, going back PCA. It's over his head. It's going to be off the wall. PCA fires towards second, but it's a sliding double for Roman Anthony. So the dimensions here have already begun to play a factor in the game.
4: Yeah, it's just a line drive bullet over Pete's head. He does a good job of playing it off the wall, one hop or two right to him, and he fires in. But line drive double to start out the game. For Holmes, what he's going to try to do is keep that sinker and slider going down with the change and getting ground balls. That's going to be the key for Holmes.
5: Cubs lead 1-0. Mickey Gasper is the batter. He's a left-handed hitter. Gasper will take a strike. Ron, you played enough games here. I've always wondered if base running and being reminded of being a good base runner in this ballpark, you really have to concentrate because it is so unique.
4: It's unique, and you really have to pay attention where the outfielders are playing.
5: Here's a pitch outside for a ball.
4: There are a lot of left fielders that will play very shallow to take away the shorter ball in front of them, knowing that the green monster's there, and if it's either going to hit the wall or go over it. So that protects you. So a lot of left fielders play very shallow.
5: Field is in great shape. Infield cut in cross sections, and so is the outfield. Similar to Wrigley. Not too many bad hops on this field ever. Mickey Gasper is the batter, waiting for the next offering. And it's on the way. Fastball in there for a strike, 3-2. Gasper hitting 255. The Red Sox have already clinched a playoff spot, and their date is going to be at Yankee Stadium against the Yankees in the opening wild card playoff round. And the pitch on the way. It's called, strike three on the outside edge. Gasper says, I would like you to please challenge that last call to Doug Eddings, the home plate umpire. And he was right. It was outside for a ball.
4: Just missed the outside corner, down and away, a little backdoor hook. Ball strike challenge sponsored by Northwestern Medicine.
5: Anthony leads at second. Holmes, the big right-hander, ready. Gasper, a wide-open stance, will take strike three called. He's going to challenge again.
4: Ball strike challenge sponsored by Northwestern Medicine. And he's out.
5: This time he's out. I like Gasper, though. He was starting to walk toward first, acting confident.
4: Yeah.
5: But he was wrong.
4: To me, it's just that you burn a challenge, second hitter of the ballgame. That's a tough one.
5: One out and a man at second. Cubs lead 1-0. And the batter is Adley Rutschman. DH. Open stance. And the pitch. Bouncing ball to first. Backhanded by Bush. Waits for the pitcher Holmes to come over and cover the bag. Underhand feed is in time. Advancing to third is Anthony. And now there are two outs. Cubs lead 1-0. Bottom of the first. And Willier Abreu coming up.
4: That's where that strikeout really came into play. Now if you can just get the final out, leadoff double will go for naught. First inning powered by Invesco QQQ. Let's rethink possibility. Invesco Distributors Incorporated.
5: Abreu the batter. He will take down low for a ball. Now the Red Sox are wearing uniforms I'm not really familiar with.
4: It's that Friday uniform that all the teams around the league are wearing.
5: The City Connect Unis. There's a fastball down low. Now, the Red Sox, the name Red, you would think there'd be some red in their uniforms.
4: Well,
5: maybe that's just me.
4: I think it is, when you just...
5: And the 2-0 pitch is going to be in there for a strike. And it's 2-1. But they've got green shirts, white numbers on their backs, white trousers, green hats and helmets, and where's the red?
4: Well, I think it's all based on what's going on with the green monster.
5: Here's a sharp ground ball to second, gloved by Horner. He'll throw to first, and that ends the inning. Nice job by Holmes. He gave up the leadoff double, but the Red Sox do not score. We go to inning number two. Cubs 1, Boston nothing on the score, and the Northwestern Medicine Cubs Radio Network.
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19: Top two in Boston. It's the Cubs with a 1-0 lead over the Red Sox. The second inning is brought to you by Sea Glass Wines, delivering crisp, refreshing flavors that hit every time. Pat?
5: Okay, Zach. Thank you. Zach will be along in the fifth inning to work with Ron, and he'll also chime in periodically on the out-of-town scoreboard as this regular season is winding down, the final weekend of the regular portion of the schedule. Matt Shaw first up, and Shaw will take down low and inside for a ball. 1-1 on Matt. Michael Busch on deck, and then Dansby Swanson.
4: How do you think Maddie's feeling right about now in his first at-bat at Fenway Park? Growing up, coming to Fenway as a kid?
5: I'll bet he's very excited, and even more so now. He rams one into right center field. He's going for two. The throw by the center fielder to second, head first dive. It's a double for Matt Shaw. Welcome back to Beantown.
4: That is awesome. Line drive in the gap, and Maddie makes a great turnaround first. And as the center fielder has to make a 360 pivot to throw the ball back home, or throw the ball to second base, he just keeps going. He makes it easily. So very nice play by Maddie. Duran, really not much he could do in center with that. Shaw with a leadoff double.
5: And here is Michael Busch. And the pitch to Michael is going to be in there for a call strike. Cubs got a run in the first inning. Seiya Suzuki, a one-out walk, and scampered home on a two-out double by Tyrone Taylor off the monster. Now the pitch to Busch, fisted foul, back out of play. But I was going to say, Ron, the Red Sox have had a date with the Yankees in the opening playoff round for weeks now. It's been kind of a foregone conclusion. They're the top two wildcard teams in the American League. Tampa, surprising, Tampa is the division champion and will be. But it'll be Boston at New York. Ground ball sharply into right field, a base hit. Stopping at third is Shaw. The left-handed right fielder, Abreu, fires it in. It's a base hit for Busch. I thought Monasterio, the first baseman, was going to get leather on the ball. He did not. He made a valiant diving try. It somehow got under his glove. First and third, nobody out, second inning.
4: Yeah, it's kind of weird, his positioning. He was playing, you know, not nearly as deep. It was almost like he was taking a shot at making a throw to third if he got a ground ball to him. But at the end of the day, you want to play deep and make sure you keep the ball in the infield. And now because of his positioning on the field, he did not make the play at first, and then the Cubs at first and third, and nobody out.
5: Here's Dansby Swanson. Dansby hitting .216. 19 homers, 69 driven in. And the pitch on the way, Swanson takes the strike. Dansby runs, still trying to get back to where he was before the injury. And I think that's one reason why Craig Counsell is continuing to put him in the lineup every day here in these final few days, just to continue to try to get back to where he was. Swanson hits a ground ball to third. There's going to be a play at the plate. The throw, and Shaw is out at home. Durbin, the third baseman, firing to Gasper, the catcher, 5-2 on the putout. It's a fielder's choice. Runners end up at first and second, but that's out number one, and the Cubs still lead 1-0.
4: That's, to your point, what you were just talking about is exactly what, you know, he's trying to figure out is his timing. He is out in front of a lot of pitches. He's rolling over a lot of balls, hooking the ball. You know, you just got to let the ball carry just a little deeper, and you start using the middle of the field instead of everything on the pull side. And once he's able to do that, and it might take a little bit, then you'll start seeing him, you know, swing the bat much better.
5: Here's Miguel Amaya. Cubs lead 1-0, top of the second. And Amaya will take down low for a ball.
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5: It's a windy day here in
4: yes,
5: Boston.
4: Yes, it is.
5: I almost lost some of my baseball history notes. Can't have that. High fly ball to left. Going back is the left fielder Anthony near the wall. That ball's going to be off the monster. It looks like two runs are going to score, and they will. Excellent base running by Dansby Swanson. Michael Busch scored easily. Dansby took off and ran and scored all the way from first as that towering drive hit the monster, and the left fielder just had to wait, Ron, for the ball to come off the wall.
4: Yeah, Dansby takes a risk and thinks this ball's going to hit the wall. So he is way around, and literally two guys dive into the plate, and that is Taylor and Dansby. So our Busch and Dansby, and it's one of those situations, it's kind of an odd play, but two guys slide in home, it's a double for Amaya.
5: Here's a pop-up off the bat of Pete Crow Armstrong, foul and out of play. So we've seen two monster balls already. RBI double by Tyrone Taylor in the top of the first. Two-run double by Miguel Amaya here in the top of the second. Cubs lead 3-0. Pete Crow Armstrong waiting. Here's the pitch to Pete, a swing and a foul back. And even though the Cubs achieved their number one goal of getting to the postseason yesterday, they would still very much like to be at home for opening series. So these games, in that regard, Ron, have great significance.
4: Great significance. The Cubs, you know, they're down by a game to San Diego, but if they finish tied record-wise, the Cubs have the tiebreaker, so you would play in Chicago. That's a huge advantage for the Cubs.
5: Low and inside to Pete Crow Armstrong. Pete struck out to begin the game. What a year he is having. 45 homers, 40 stolen bases, 107 runs batted in as a leadoff hitter. Here's a ball outside. I like what Craig Counsell was saying on the pregame interview. And he was talking about Pete achieving all of these things in a team concept. Not doing them just for selfish reasons, but he didn't just steal bags to steal them, Ron. They usually had a reason behind them. Here's a pop-up on the infield caught by Sogard, the second baseman. And that's going to be out number two. But I appreciated those comments by Counsell, and I have to agree.
4: Well, here, I can give you the examples. Over the last 4 days, let's say, when he was closing in on 40-40, and then when he was one stolen base behind, he was at first base three different times, maybe even four, without trying to steal a bag. The opposing team was doing a good job of holding him at first, changing the looks, and also it didn't quite fit into what you needed as a team. He didn't just take off. He played the game the way the game should be played, and that is a big tip of the cap to Pete. And, you know, I'm glad Count said that, and we've seen that up here. It was very good. 40-40, and, you know, there's been no padding of any stat whatsoever with the stolen bases, anything.
5: Seiya Suzuki fouls it away. Cubs lead 3-0, but that is something that will really generate a lot of respect, both from your own teammates and for players around the big leagues, Ron, when they see a guy playing just team ball and achieving these amazing individual numbers. Here's a big chop slowly back to the mound, fielded by Gamboa. Throws to first to end the inning. But a two-run double by Miguel Amaya highlights this second inning. We go to the bottom of inning number two. Cubs 3, Red Sox nothing on the score, and the Northwestern Medicine Cubs radio.
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5: Nick Sogard will take a strike.
4: Pete in center field playing Sogard about a step or two to the pole side in center.
5: Doug Eddings calling balls and strikes in this first game of the doubleheader. Next offering down low.
4: I would say one thing about this ballpark and the way it plays. I would say, along with Wrigley Field, this is one of the more difficult right fields to play in all of baseball. Between this and Wrigley, with the sun here, sun at Wrigley, and wind as that pitch is down, and then the wall configurations and the way the ball wraps around the wall, there's a lot of real estate in right field for a right fielder to play here at Fenway.
5: Boy, you're right, Ron. There's a curvature to the wall that comes into play occasionally. Here's a pitch swung on and missed because the foul pole is only 302 feet.
4: So they say.
5: From home plate. It might not even be that far. And then it falls away very quickly. And I would say to straightaway right, it's 380. I think that's what it says.
4: Yeah, I would bet you a lunch that it's not 310 to left and it's not 302 to right. I would say it's short.
5: What would the lunch be about? Here's a swing and a foul back out of play.
4: Well, if you're buying, I'm getting a steak. Bye-bye, you know. I might get a fish sandwich or something.
5: Tuna's fine.
4: Yeah, there we go. It's on. We're...
5: Cubs lead 3-0 here in the second inning. One away, nobody on. He's giving you the umpires. Doug Eddings, the crew chief, calling balls and strikes. Brock Ballou is the first base umpire. Emil Jimenez working down at second, and Mike McClinsky, the third base umpire. Fouled away off to the left, out of play. The umpire's announcement sponsored by Old National Bank, where relationships and results matter. Cubs wearing their traveling grays, gray shirts and trousers, red numbers on their backs. Blue hats and helmets, sleeves and socks are all blue. Here's a pitch high for ball four, and Nick Sogard gets the one-out walk. It brings up Jaron Duran.
4: That's the one thing in this ballpark I've always felt that's the thing you don't want to do. Today might be a little different, though. Wind blowing in hard. Nobody likes to walk, guys. I know, I understand that, but then you can put up big numbers in a hurry in this ballpark.
5: Shallow at third now is Shaw. Breaking pitch in there to the left-handed batting Duran.
4: Now, we have not been here in a while. Feel like a boss prediction brought to you by Boss Power Tools. Feel like a boss. Are you in a Boschish mood today, Patrick?
5: Pretty much.
4: Oh, really?
5: I would say so if I knew what it meant. Here's a chopper slowly to a charging Horner. Bare hands and has no play. It's an infield single for Jaron Duran. A high chopper. Holmes, the pitcher, in his follow-through, just could not react to get back quickly enough, and it was too far in for Nico Horner to make a play, so it's a base hit.
4: Yeah, this is one of those balls that's hit in no man's land. There's not many spots in the infield that you can do that, but the chopper over the mound is one of them, and nothing you were going to do to make a play on that ball.
5: Uniform description sponsored by Benjamin Moore on the field or the walls of your home. The right team and colors make all the difference. Official paint of the Chicago Cubs, Benjamin Moore. Andrew Monasterio, as he is known. Hitting 238, right-handed batting first baseman. And the pitch on the way. In there for a strike. I'm going to have to change the lettering here, because every time you see A-N-D-R-E-W, automatically you say Andrew.
4: Mm-hmm.
5: How are we going to do that? I'm going to put the word O-N and cross out the A. There we go. High pop-up into shallow center. It's going to be an infield fly put out. Swanson making the catch in very short center field, and that's out number two. And the batter now is Isaiah Kiner-Falefa.
4: Now, good pitch. Get the little pop-up in the infield. This is a very different ballpark to broadcast from, too, don't you think, with our vantage point?
5: Absolutely.
4: It's like we're straight up from home plate.
5: Mm-hmm.
4: Kind of an odd vantage point, but good one. You feel like you're part of the game where we're at.
5: You know what I was thinking, Ron, is the first pitch is swung on and missed by Kiner-Falefa. From our angle where we are, like you said, we're looking down at the action. You realize how close the pitcher is to home plate. Yeah. It's like he's right on top of you. And I'm sure as a batter it looks that way.
4: Yeah.
5: Even more so.
4: But doesn't it? This ballpark, for me, there were two ballparks that three, because Oakland Coliseum was that way too. Because of all the space in foul territory.
5: Bouncing ball to the hole. Charging and picking on one hop, Shaw. Running throw to first in time. Good play by Matt Shaw. And we'll get back to this in a minute. Red Sox do not score. We go to inning number three. Cubs 3, Boston nothing on the score. And the Northwestern Medicine Cubs Radio Network.
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19: 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Pat?
5: Alex Bregman will lead off this third inning for the Cubs. He flied to right in his first at-bat today, facing the new left-handed pitcher. And the first offering is in there for a strike. And it's 0-1. And we will identify this pitcher here momentarily. Jake Bennett. The leg kick and the pitch. Pulled on the ground sharply. One hop to third. Durbin back pedals a step to get a more convenient hop and then throws to first to get Bregman. But a good swing by Alex. And he's out number one in the batter, Tyrone Taylor.
4: Yeah, I would say as hot as he was as a hitter, and just, you know, at bat after at bat were very good. You know, the one thing, if there's a silver lining to anything about getting hurt, and especially his injury, as scary as it was, it's probably going to allow his body to feel a little better. Not his face, because of the fractures. Now, I'm not saying that, but shoulders, elbows, hips, knees, you know, your body, getting a couple days off, can freshen up. Now, I'm not saying that about you want a guy to get hurt for
5: right.
4: that. But
5: I understand.
4: But it's just one of those things that you might get a little, you know, reprieve on the rest of your body. You know, baseball is such a grueling sport when it comes to day after day after day on your body.
5: Tyrone Taylor had an RBI double in the first inning. He swings and misses. The uniform descriptions we gave you, sponsored by Benjamin Moore. On the field or the walls of your home, the right team and colors make all the difference. Official paint of the Chicago Cubs, Benjamin Moore. This pitch is fouled away. Plenty of Cub fans here. And Ron, as I was thinking back to when I used to work in the American League, and I would come here two or three mm-hmm. series a year. And now all the... Here's a line drive caught by the shortstop, Kiner Falefa, moving to his left. He made a sliding grab. Nice play. And that's going to be out number two. But there really are a lot of similarities, I think, between the Red Sox and the Cubs. You've got massive and passionate fan bases. Yep. You've got ballparks that are quaint, classic, and unique. And those are just two of the things that immediately come to mind when you compare the Red Sox yep. and the Chicago Cubs.
4: Yeah, there's no doubt. I think for the longest time, too, they didn't win World Series.
5: That's another
4: and
5: one.
4: And that's, you know, absolutely. The other thing, that it, you know, long droughts of winning a championship, and both of those have been wiped away. But I couldn't agree more. I think cities, I think fan bases, ballpark, all very similar.
5: Swing and a miss by Nico Hoerner. Cubs lead 3-0. We're in the third.
4: I always thought the Boston Red Sox fans were just great fans, and they were really... just like good baseball, and I think that.
5: 1-1 pitch fouled away by Nico.
4: I thought it a little less when I came here as a Yankee.
5: As a Yankee, they you can't say some of the words that they were probably directing in your
4: direction. I,

0: core of who the More for Miami Coalition is. It reflects our mission internally and within the community.
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2: And a starting pitcher will go to work on the top of the order. Roman Anthony leads it off and it's high. Cubs got a run in the first on an RBI double by Tyrone Taylor. A two-run double by Miguel Amaya in the second made it 3-0, and that's where we are in the bottom of the third. Fastball is inside, 2-1. Lights are on here at Fenway Park. Today's game being powered by ComEd. And the next offering just a little bit outside. San Diego plays much later tonight. In the Eastern time zone, that game begins at 9:40 p.m. out in San Diego against Arizona. Cubs one game behind San Diego. So if they would finish that way, the best of three between the Cubs and San Diego would be in San Diego. If the two teams are tied, it would be at Wrigley Field. Mm-hmm. Cubs have the home field tiebreaker with both Philadelphia and San Diego. Should they finish the season tied with both or one of those two teams? Here's the pitch on the way. Swing and a foul back out of play.
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2: It's about time to make our guesses in the Benny's Beverage Depot attendance game. It does not appear to be a sellout here at Fenway today, at least not right now. It's a good gathering. Here's a drive foul off to the left and out of play.
3: I would bet that this is a sellout. And because of this storm rolling in, there's a lot of people that have vacated Boston and have headed somewhere else, probably south. That would be my guess. Because there's no way this would not be a sellout, Cubs and Red Sox at the end of the year.
2: And absolutely. Two good teams, yeah. Two playoff-bound teams. Low and inside for ball four. Roman Anthony gets the walk. And it brings up Mickey Gasper.
3: Coming to you live all season long from the Invesco QQQ broadcast booth. Proud partner of the Chicago Cubs.
2: It's been a very unusual year for the Red Sox. And the pitch in there for a strike. They got off to a very slow start. And on the 24th of June, they were actually 14 games below 500. And that's almost the middle of your schedule, Ron. June 24th. They were 32-46 and looked like they were going nowhere.
3: Yeah.
2: And then all of a sudden they won five in a row, lost a couple, and then got red hot and won 15 in a row. And at one torrid stretch they won 32 out of 37 games. And that's how you become a contender.
3: That'll get you right back in the race in a hurry, that's for sure.
2: Going 32-5 in a 37-game stretch, that's not easy to do, even for outstanding teams.
3: Yeah, you could go to the best teams that have ever played in Major League Baseball, and that would rank right up there with the very best.
2: Mickey Gasper waiting for the pitch from Clay Holmes. And the 1-2 is high, 2-2. But that's part of the fun of this great game, and it is such a long season that if you do get off to a slow start, you've always got time to turn it around if you can play great ball. Swing and a smash, foul, pass first down the line.
3: Yeah, you definitely do. If you have a slow first half, and the Red Sox are the perfect example, you know, they've climbed right back in. And I remember when they were going through that streak, you and I were, it was like night after night talking about them going, they're just not losing.
2: Mm-hmm. Here's a ball outside. And the count 3-2.

0: sometimes you'd be tempted to ask somebody, you know, what was it that turned around? What started working well? I think the answer would be everything.
1: Yeah, right. Absolutely.
0: Here's a swing and a miss, strike three. And that's going to be out number one here in this third inning. Cubs on top, 3-0. Chilly, breezy day at Fenway Park. Lights are on, having only a minimal effect.
1: Good sinker by Holmes to get the punch out. Strikeouts by Cubs pitchers, brought to you by Chicago and Northwest Indiana Hyundai dealers.
0: Adley Rutschman, the batter. Rutschman bounced out his first time. But both teams looking forward to the postseason. And you can only imagine the atmosphere at Yankee Stadium for Boston at New York. It's going to be a best of three. And that's locked in. That won't change. Yeah. That's definitely going to be in New York between those two teams for the opening wild card round. And what an amazing way to start the postseason. Now the big right-hander, Clay Holmes, and time called.
1: We were watching in between innings. The Red Sox, every ball game, have an ambassador Hall of Famer, whether they're a Red Sox Hall of Famer or just a Hall of Famer that played here, you know, greet the crowd in the third inning.
0: There's a smash on the ground, fair. Past Bush into right, base hit. Stopping at second is Anthony on a single by Rutschman. And the Red Sox, trailing by three, now have men at first and second with one away.
1: Two-seamer, they wanted this ball inside, and it kind of leaks over the middle of the plate and gets hit past Michael in the right field. So two men on now with one out. But Carlton Fisk, who, you know, all Chicago fans know from him catching on the south side and, you know, started his career and played a long time here in Boston. As they were showing highlights, it was like all the highlights were of Red Sox, Yankees, and collisions at home plate with the, with Thurman Munson and Yankee players. And that'll get the rivalry kind of stirred up a little. When two of your star players are scrapping right at home plate against each other, that'll get it rolling. Yep.
0: Carlton Fisk, a true baseball legend.
1: Yep.
0: And the pitch on the way, bouncing ball to second. Charging Horner, backhand flip to Swanson. And his throw to first is wide and out of play. And a run will score on the play. Dansby was trying to end the inning by completing a double play, but his throw was to the home plate side of first. Bush could not get a glove on it. The ball sailed out of play and into the dugout area. So a run scores, and the batter ends up at second. That's Wilbur Abreu. And now it's a 3-1 Cubs lead.
1: Yeah, trying to turn that pair to save a run, and Dansby just throws this ball quite a bit offline, and it ends up going into the runway of the Red Sox dugout.
0: There is a pitch in there for a strike. Caleb Durbin, the batter. Yeah, the stretch by the big right-hander, Clay Holmes. And the pitch pulled on the ground to short, scooped up by Swanson. Throws to first to end the inning. Red Sox get a run. It's going to be unearned as we go to the fourth inning. It's the Cubs 3 and the Red Sox 1 on the score. And the Northwestern Medicine Cubs Radio.
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10: 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Cup starting play. A game behind San Diego for the top wildcard spot in the National League. The Padres are hosting the Diamondback in an opener of a three-game set tonight. Pat?
0: And that's a late one. The Cubs will have almost certainly finished both ends of the doubleheader by the time that game even starts. Cubs are hoping to play well against the Sox here at Fenway, keeping the pressure on San Diego in their game later on against Arizona tonight. Now the left-hander will deliver. Jake Bennett. And it's going to be ball one. 1-2 on Matt Shaw. Shaw had a double and scored a run. The native New Englander Shaw waits. And the pitch on the way. And he hits a high pop-up on the infield. First baseman Monasterio dancing, and that's a fair ball, and he makes a diving catch in fair territory. You talk about a play that looked routine that turned out to be anything but routine. Yeah. That was it.
1: Well, as you were making reference to the you know, similarities between Wrigley Field and Fenway Park, I think you just saw it right there. When the ball goes way up in the air, with the wind blowing, you don't know what the ball's going to do. And it ends up being an out, but a very entertaining one, if you're not trying to catch the ball, that is.
0: Michael Busch will take a strike. That ball was probably, 40 feet foul when it was first hit? It just kept drifting back, and it was in fair territory, and Monasterio made a dramatic diving catch as he was in foul ground, dove into fair territory, and made a sensational play, really. But that's a lesson for guys on both teams. Don't assume anything on a pop fly today.
1: Yeah, you got to run the ball out, too. That's the thing. If you're the hitter, you've got to run. Because that would have been the case where you could have been on second base if that ball lands fair.
0: And it'll be a double in the box score, and you don't have to tell anybody that's a double.
1: No.
0: Right?
1: No, that you didn't hit 30 feet.
0: Getting close to a station ID. We'll pass one along sometime in the next, 90 minutes or so.
1: I say, next couple days would be good. We'll be leaving Boston here sometime pretty soon.
0: And the pitch, line drive, base hit to left field. Durbin, the third baseman, made a leaping try, but it's a base hit from Michael Busch. 10 seconds for station ID. 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
0: One out, one on. We are in inning number four here at Fenway Park, and the batter is Dansby Swanson. Dansby reached on a fielder's choice and eventually scored a run his first time. Again, Dansby trying to get back to as close to 100%. Not just feeling good, but feeling good at the plate and defensively, and just feeling like he did before the injury.
1: Yeah, when you miss a full month plus of the season, it takes a while to get yourself back on track with your timing at home plate.
0: Left-hander fires. Dansby takes inside.
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0: I would think the timing of your swing and the timing of your hitting. Here's a swing and a ground ball to third. Glove by Durbin goes to second. One over to first. That not in time. A hustling Swanson beats the relay at first. Out at second on the 5-4 fielder's choice is Bush. Swanson called safe, and I think he's going to remain safe.
1: Yeah, good hustle by Dansby as he beats this throw to first base. Bang, bang play at first, but good hustle.
0: Two down, a man on. Swanson at first to be held by Monasterio. Here is Miguel Amaya. And Miguel will take a strike. Miguel with the game's biggest hit so far, a two-run double in the Cubs' second inning. Game one of a doubleheader. And the pitch on the way. Miguel takes inside near the knuckles. A ball and a strike. Cubs looking for their 89th win. Game number 160. As I wrote that down, I thought, now you're getting down to the heart of the matter. Here is a pop fly into shallow right. Coming in and making the catch is Abreu, and that ends the inning. No runs on a hit, a man left. We're in the middle of the fourth inning. It's the Cubs 3 and the Red Sox 1 on the score. And the Northwestern Medicine Cubs Radio Network.
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21: Season, you're Don Alvarez of the Astros, the batting average leader. He's hitting .315. The RBI leader is the Cardinals' Alec Burleson with 113. The Nationals' Nassim Nunez is the stolen base leader with 49. And Pete Crow Armstrong also leads in runs scored, guys, with 119. Pat?
0: Zach, thank you. Interesting, as I was listening to you give some of those numbers, 119 runs for Pete. Gold glove defense. He might be a unanimous league MVP, and you don't see that very often, Ron. You really don't.
1: Yeah, you certainly don't. 40 home runs, 40 stolen bases is a big deal. Leading the league in runs scored here in the next 3 days, that's a big deal. You know, we talk about two major stats, that mean a lot to teams.
0: Sharp ground ball to first, down on it is Bush. He feeds Holmes coming over. It's a 3-1 put out. One away. Cubs lead by a score of 3-1 in the fourth. And the batter is Jared Duran.
1: And I think there's the one of these, the runs scored, I think, is a stat that everybody really appreciates still in the game. And with Pete leading the league in runs scored, that means you're affecting the game night after night after night. The score of the game, not just your own personal stats, but the score. And that's where I feel like the RBI thing is, too. When you're driving in a bunch of runs, you know, it's like the run scored. You're affecting that game's outcome.
0: Mm-hmm.
1: You know, and I think that's a big deal. And it's something that's overlooked some as far as the RBI part goes. Definitely not the run scored part. But he is having an unbelievable year.
0: Here is Duran, the pitch on the way to the left-handed hitter. It's a strike. From the first time I met you, Ron, and we started working together, I've heard you say many times, to be an effective or a dominant offensive player, you have to do one of two things. You either have to score a lot of runs or drive in a lot of runs. And when you look at it that way, it really simplifies it, and it's absolutely on the money.
1: When you have a guy on your ball club that does one of those two things, no matter how they do it, you don't have to, you know. But when you're a run producer on either side of that coin, it just affects the game in a way that nothing else does. It just, you know, it just does. And you know, for Pete being able to drive in the number of runs he's driving in and score over, you know, it's going to be over 120 runs and possibly 110 RBIs, unbelievable.
0: Duran takes high for ball four. We're going to make our picks in the Benny's Beverage Depot attendance game. Zach Zaidman and our engineer Bruce Lane are welcome to join us. And Ron, this is game one of a doubleheader. Here's a swing and a bouncer foul past third. I think the coolish weather and the threat of rain has probably kept some people away from Fenway Park today, but a good-sized audience has turned out.
1: I would say there's a boatload of people that have left Boston or are not leaving because of this storm rolling in. Because there's no way there'd be an empty seat in this place if it was good weather here for the weekend.
0: And as you say boatload, you're right near the water here in Boston, yeah, so that makes sense.
1: There was a boatload leaving earlier.
0: Monasterio at the plate.
1: Had a lot of tea with him, but that's another story.
0: And a different generation. Yeah. Here's the ground ball to third, fielded by Shaw. Go to second one. Over to first. That's a double play. Around the horn, 5-4-3. Again, the native New Englander, Matt Shaw, playing well in game one of this twin bill. Zach Zaidman is going to join Ron Coomer in a moment. We've played four innings in game one of the twin bill. It's the Cubs 3 and the Red Sox 1 on the score in the Northwestern Medicine Cubs Radio Network.
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1: Top of the fifth inning, Pete Crumster on the lead off. Coming to you live all season long, the Invesco QQQ broadcast booth. 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Pete took first pitch in for a strike inside, Z.
21: So the count is 1-1. Now the delivery. And Pete looks at a ball from Jake Bennett. So 2-1 the count. Cole Armstrong is 0-2, a strikeout and a pop-out. Bennett faces home plate, high leg kick and pitch. And Pete looks at a ball off the outside. It's now 3-1.
1: Bennett, a left-hander. You know, they've had two lefties in Boa and now Bennett, he gives you that big sweeping arm action. He kind of steps at the left-handed hitter as Pete hooks that one foul down the right field line.
21: So the count is 3-2. Game one of a doubleheader scheduled here at Fenway Park today. They hope they can get game two in.
1: That's a to be determined. You know, they're trying, but you know, I know nobody wants to be, you know, go to other places to play games and, you know, then you're supposed to play and all those things. But, you know, all these games now mean so much. You know, there's so much riding on them and you got to get the games in. That's the other thing. Now, playoffs are supposed to start on Tuesday. And there's three today and two more ball games you got to get in before that.
21: Crow Armstrong whacks this one foul out of play off to the left. Count remains 3-2.
1: And they didn't tell Mother Nature that, though. You know?
21: And I was talking to Craig Counsell about this before the game. If you're the Cubs, all you can do is focus on the game that you're allowed to play when you're allowed to play it. As Pete Crow Armstrong lines one down the right field line and it hooks foul out of play. 3-2 the count.
1: Yeah, the player aspect and the manager and the kind of the psychology of all of it is trying to keep your players just focused on their job right in front of them. And that's the game that you're playing right now or preparing to play right now.
21: The pitch. Crow Armstrong hits one on the ground, foul off to the right, 3-2.
1: You know, the manager will help the front office, you know, and giving them ideas of what he would like, you know, and that's manager's job. And then it's the front office's job to deal with, you know, the commissioner's office to try to figure out what's going to happen. But the manager also has to get his players just ready to play.
21: And a high fly ball hit deep down the right field line, hooking way foul out of play. He's putting up a pretty good battle here against Jake Bennett, a lefty-lefty matchup. Now Bennett deals. And Crow Armstrong lines one foul out of play off to the right.
1: Wow, that one right overhead to go just over the netting by the Red Sox dugout and into the stands. Oh, my. This in Wrigley Field would be two of the ballparks that the netting, you really need it because you're so close to the action here.
21: Bennett facing home plate. Now he whirls and deals. The pitch. Crow Armstrong hits one on the ground right side. Backhanded by Monasterio. The toss to the pitcher. Bennett covering the bag. Not in time. Crow Armstrong beats it out. Infield single.
1: That's going to be one of those plays might get looked at. Red Sox dugout waiting. They're not going to challenge this. Great job by Pete. He rolls over this ground ball, but that helps the left-handed hitter get out of the box in a hurry. And Pete just beats Bennett to the bag. It's just a race. Great job by Pete hustling down the line as usual. And he's got a leadoff single.
21: So Pete is now 1-for-3 on the day. Time called. Pitching coach Andrew Bailey out on the mound having a conversation with the left-hander Bennett. The first baseman Monasterio joins along as well as the catcher Gasper. You have to figure this has a lot to do with Pete being at first base right now as well.
1: Yeah, you know, you know he's going to be going. If he gets a chance, he's taking off. There's no doubt about that. Stole 40 bases. That's kind of That's all you need to know.
21: Pete, the seventh man in baseball history to join the 40-40 club. Seiya Suzuki will dig in. He's 0-for-1 with a walk and a run scored. Cubs with a 3-1 lead here with no one out in the top of the fifth.
1: Timeout in center. I've not seen that before. A garbage bag flew out onto the field. It is windy here, and it's going to get worse. I was just saying, it's, yeah. You know, how were you doing when you came down here? Was that pretty good?
21: Yeah, that was fun. Yeah.
1: Everything getting blown all over.
21: Scorebook went flying.
1: It's supposed to get very bad here in the next 24 hours, weather-wise, here in Boston.
21: Pete at first, Suzuki at the plate, and the pitch is off the outside and a little low for ball one.
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21: Seiya homered yesterday. He's got 26 home runs on the year. Bennett a long set. Now the pitch. Check swing by Suzuki. Doesn't matter. Called strike changeup from Bennett. Count is 1-1. Right down the middle near the bottom of the zone. You can hear the wind off of her microphones. It's blowing in and blowing in hard. The pitch. Suzuki, check swing, foul ball off to the right. Count is 1-2. Seemed like every national news report had a reporter stationed somewhere in Massachusetts to point out how bad the weather is in the Northeast and what's coming.
1: So what are you trying to do? Let's play baseball.
21: Pitch up high. 2-2.
1: See if we can stay here in Boston and schedule a doubleheader and a game on Saturday.
21: I do not envy the decision makers when it comes to this one. Crow Armstrong at first, no one out. Seiya at the plate, 2-2 the count. Bennett deals. Suzuki swings and misses. Strike three, got him with a changeup, one away.
1: Pretty good pitch by Bennett, and with that arm action that he has, that's going to make it difficult for the right-handed hitter with that changeup.
21: So here comes Alex Bregman, who's 0-for-2 so far today. His return to the lineup. Right-handed batter against the lefty Bennett with Crow Armstrong at first and one down. 3-1 Cubs here in the fifth. PCA has a Steelers lead. Not going. The pitch high and inside for ball one. So Bregman's wearing one of those C-flaps.
1: Yep. No, they're still debating on what they're going to do with him on defense, like when he's going to start coming back. You know, I think you can protect him at home plate with a helmet with that flap on, you know, on his left side where he got hit. And that is just normal. We see, you know, half the league wears that. But on defense, if you get hit with, you know, let's say you get a bad hop ground ball.
21: Yeah. Crow Armstrong goes. The pitch low and outside. Throw to second. They're not going to get him. The ball bounces behind second base. Off the glove of Sogard. Quickly retrieved by Kiner Falefa. Stolen base number 41 for PCA.
1: Great jump by Pete. Steals his bag pretty easily. No chance of throwing him out. Stolen base, you said, Z, number 41. 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
21: The MVP chance have reached Fenway Park. The pitch to Bregman is a called strike. Fastball clocked at 91 miles per hour. Bregman did not like the call by the home plate umpire, Doug Eddings. Turned around and looked at Eddings right along the inside edge near the top of the zone. 2-2, the pitch. It's low.
1: Yeah, for Bennett, so what he's trying to do is he's going to rush that angled fastball that inside and try to go up and in the zone, and then the change up down and away. That's the pattern.
21: Bregman waits. The payoff pitch and a high fly ball hit to left center field, converging Anthony and Duran. It's the left fielder Anthony under it. He makes the catch. Crow Armstrong has to stay at second base, two away.
1: Near miss to Bregman. He got a high change up but just out in front enough. And he just popped it up into short left. That was a near miss, though. That was snap of a finger from that one going out of the ballpark.
21: Tyrone Taylor digs in. Coombe had an RBI double in the first. He's the Cubs' cleanup man this afternoon in game one of this doubleheader. Cubs 3, Red Sox 1. Crow Armstrong at second base with two away. Lefty-righty matchup. Bennett deals, and Taylor looks at a strike, a changeup in the zone, 0-1.
1: Wind starting to pick up even more, and that's kind of what we were expecting, but hoping it would be later tonight, not earlier in the day.
21: The pitch. Called strike, this time a fastball from Bennett. 0-2.
1: That one looked a little farther inside. I'm surprised Taylor did not challenge that.
21: Right along the inside edge.
1: Did it hit the strike zone?
21: Yeah.
1: Hit shadow on my monitor here.
21: At least the monitor's upright in the wind. The pitch and a line drive into the power alley in right center. Ranging over and making the catch is Abreu for out number 3. Crow Armstrong stranded at second base. Middle 5. Cubs 3, Red Sox 1. Game 1 of a doubleheader in Boston. On the score and the Northwestern Medicine Cubs ready.
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21: 4-3 the score and the Odyssey app. Bottom 5 here in Boston. Cubs with a 3-1 lead over the Red Sox. Clay Holmes deals, and Isaiah Kiner-Falefa looks at a sinking fastball for a strike. 0-1 the count. Kiner-Falefa grounded out to third his first time up. He's a right-handed batter, so it's a righty-righty matchup. The pitch. Chop foul off to the left. 0-2 on the man they call IKF. So you were on with the guys, Haw and
1: Peyton,
21: this morning. What was the big topic of conversation?
1: Well, first it was coffee. He got in awfully late last night. First of all, it's about clinching, and then, you know, PCA, that was obviously a big topic also after the clinching talk. And then weather, you know, what's going to happen. And, you know, we have heard in the traveling party a couple different things have been thrown out there. And kind of officially then it's been changed, and then something else happens. So it's been kind of all over the map with what,
27: Caleb Teelbar.
1: What was going to happen.
27: 24, Teelbar.
21: Holmes misses way outside. As he skips a pitch all the way to the backstop, 2-2 on Kiner.
1: I think they heard the PA guy from New York, him yelling at the umpire's throwing.
21: The 2-2, ground ball up the middle and through for a base hit. Leadoff single for Isaiah Kiner-Falefa. It'll bring up Roman Anthony. And yeah, the veteran left-hander Caleb Thielbar is warming up.
1: But yeah, you know, and there's a big congratulations to the Chicago White Sox too. They clinched yesterday, so that was another thing that happened. And we talked just about baseball in Chicago and how exciting it is. They have both teams, you know, going to the playoffs, so that's very fun for our city. So So we will get a lot of baseball here in the next month, hopefully.
21: Roman Anthony hits a high fly ball deep down the left field line. Sliding play in the corner. And Taylor can't make the catch. As Anthony cruises into second base with a double, stopping at third is Kiner Falefa. Taylor was angling toward the corner. He slid right near the sidewall out of our view.
1: So he slides. This ball does hit. And then you slide right into the wall. It hits fair. There's probably about 6 inches to a foot between the line and the sidewall. Taylor with a great effort, just couldn't quite come up with it on the slide, and it'll be a double.
21: So the tying runs in scoring position at second and third, and the batter is Mickey Gasper. He looks at a ball outside, 1-0 the count. Cubs with a 3-1 lead. No one out here in the bottom of the fifth inning, and the Red Sox threatening. Holmes working on the first base side of the rubber, leans in, gets the sign from Amaya, straightens up, chest high. Now he works his motion and deals. Gasper looks at a ball outside, 2-0. Heavy wind blowing in on a cloudy afternoon here in Boston. Game one of a doubleheader. Holmes is ready. Now the 2-0. Called strike to Gasper. Sinking fastball from Holmes. 2-1.
1: Boy, that was a sinker inside. Gasper didn't even... He was taking all the way.
21: Gasper is 0-2. Caught looking and then struck out swinging. Righty-lefty matchup. Now the 2-1. Pulled foul out of play off to the right. 2-2. Shaw, the third baseman, playing in. Wide of the bag. Everyone else deep on the infield. Met at second and third. No one out. The pitch way outside to Gasper. Full count.
1: Couple breaking balls in this at-bat here where Holmes has kind of lost them a little bit. I don't know if it's getting a little out of sorts mechanically with a couple of those pitches. He fell off hard towards the first base side also.
21: He's thrown 77 pitches so far. Here's the payoff pitch. Gasper swings and misses. Strike three. Holmes gets him with a breaking ball. One away.
1: Now, that's the way you make an adjustment. That's same breaking pitch. One, he casts way out, and the next one goes down and in for the strikeout. And that'll bring out Craig Counsell. And I think Holmes wanted to stay in this ball game, but he is going to be taken out. And I think this is a direct reflection on the time of the year, right? You're just looking, and you don't want any of your guys to be overused right now, because the important game he's going to pitch is going to be the next one.
21: 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Xfinity, imagine that. So Holmes leaves. The left-hander Caleb Fielbar will come in. Pitching changes by the Cubs. 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Siding with the Cubs. Adley Rutschman due up. Just one away here in the bottom of the fifth inning. Red Sox threatening with men at second and third. Cubs up 3-1 on the score in the Northwestern Medicine Cubs Radio Network.
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21: So left-hander Caleb Fielbar takes over, a 4.99 ERA in 57 appearances for the Cubs this season. Bottom of the fifth inning, one down, Boston threatening with men at second and third. And the batter is Adley Rutschman, a switch hitter who will bat from the right side with a lefty Thielbar in. Rutschman is 1-for-2 with a single. Cubs starting play today, one back of San Diego for that top wildcard spot in the National League. Thielbar kicks and fires. Rutschman looks at a ball low and inside, a curve that missed, 1-0. Kiner Falefa at third, Anthony at second, one down, bottom five, 3-1 Cubs. The pitch. And a ground ball up the middle and through for a base hit. Kiner Falefa scores around third. Racing home is Anthony. The throw cut off. And the Red Sox have tied up the ball game. Two-run single, Adley Rutschman, 3-3. Cubs in Boston here in the fifth.
1: That ball hit sharply back through the middle on the pull side of the mound. We talk about that a lot because that is the vacated spot, basically, with the shifting defenses now. Yeah, and that ball rolls through the middle, drives in too.
21: Willier Abreu digs in. Powerful left-handed batter with Rutschman at first. Here's the pitch. Called strike. Slider that spins into the zone. Three-three game. Cubs and Red Sox just one away here in the last of the fifth. Rutschman at first being held on by Bush. Thielbar deals. Low to Abreu, 1-1. Abreu with 24 home runs. 0-for-2 today. The pitch. Swing and a miss. Hefty cut at a fastball from Thielbar, 1-2. Cubs essentially vacating the traditional third base position with their defensive alignment at the moment. The pitch. And a fly ball hit to center field. Coming in, camping under it, Crow Armstrong makes the catch. Two down.
1: Good pitch by Thielbar down and away to get the little fly ball.
21: Caleb Durbin will stand in, right-handed batter, former Brewer, with Rutschman at first. 3-3 game, Cubs and Red Sox here in the bottom of the fifth. Thielbar checks first, the pitch, up high. Big hole on the right side of the infield with Bush holding on Rutschman. Horner up the middle, just to the right of second. That pitch is another ball. Fastball that missed from Thielbar. 2-0 the count on Durbin. The pitch was high. Lefty-righty matchup. Thielbar working on the third base side of the rubber. Here's the 2-0. Chop to third. Charging. Shaw fields a tricky hop and fires to first in time to get a hustling Durbin for out number three. But the damage done. Two-run single by Adley Rutschman. It's a tie ball game. Cubs 3, Red Sox 3 as we head to the sixth. On the score in the Northwestern Medicine Cubs Radio Network.
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15: All right, Zach. It's on to inning number six here at Fenway Park. Nico Horner will try to crank up a rally. Ball game now tied at three. Each team with six hits. And the pitch to Nico is outside for a ball. Horner has popped out and bounced to third so far today. And he hits a high pop fly to right, down the line, slicing toward foul territory. Over to make the catch is Sogard, the second baseman. And that's going to be out number one. So one away, top of the sixth, 3-3 tie. And here's Matt Shaw. Shaw with a double.
16: Warming for the Red Sox.
15: And a run scored.
16: Greg Weiser. 57 Weiser.
15: The left-hander Jake Bennett still in the game for Boston. And his first pitch is outside to Shaw. And the pitch on the way to Matt. Tapped foul toward third, 1-1. Connor Wong is now catching, replacing Gasper. The final regular season series of 2026 for both teams. Both teams have already guaranteed themselves of playing beyond game 162. And the pitch on the way. Shaw hits a drive toward right center. That's going to be a base hit. Over to pick it up is Duran. And Shaw, having a good game, gets his second hit as he returns to New England. He's from this area. Made a big name for himself in the Cape Cod League. That's an amateur league. Very well-known and very well-respected league. Many guys play there, and if they do well, they get major college scholarship offers, sometimes even professional offers. Horner at first, nobody out. Here's Matt Shaw. Overcast day here in New England. And the pitch on the way, inside for a ball. We get a lot of days similar to this in Chicago as well. It's kind of cool, a little gray. It's not cold yet, but it's definitely got a little nip in the air.
1: A little fall.
15: Now lefty to lefty as the left-handed batting Michael Busch will take outside for a ball. 1-1 on Busch. Michael, 2-for-2, scored a run back in the second inning. The pitch by Bennett, and that's outside, 2-1. Shaw at first with one away. Here's the stretch. And the pitch on the way. Check swing, foul back and out of play. It's kind of an unusual game in the respect, Ron. Both teams certainly have a lot to play for, especially the Cubs. They are still trying to nail down the home field advantage for that opening three-game series. As the runner goes, the pitch high, throw to second. Not nearly. It is in time. What a play by the shortstop, Kiner Falefa. Out is the call at second base. Let's see if the Cubs challenge the call. I don't know how Falefa did that.
1: Well, he dives for the throw, catches the short hop throw, diving right into Michael, or into Matt Shaw, just inside of Shaw's dive into second. And the catch, tag, all in the dive. What a play by the shortstop for the Red Sox. Wow.
15: 2-6 on the caught stealing. You almost had to see that to believe it. The throw is to the first base side of second as the runner was sliding in. And Michael Busch gets a base on balls, and the Cubs have a man on now with two down. So that play by Kiner Falefa even more significant. Instead of two men on and one away, you got one away and or one man on and two down. And now a conference on the mound. That might be all for this left-handed pitcher, Jake Bennett, and it is. So a pitching change coming up for the opposition. We'll be back on this gray day in New England. It's a 3-3 tie, and this is The Score and the Northwestern Medicine Cubs Radio Network.
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1: Now the pitching change here in this sixth inning. If the Cubs can get back on top here in this sixth. But let's see what's on tap here in the sixth inning, sponsored by Yuengling Flight, next generation of light beer. So far playing in Fenway with the Green Monster. It's coming to play a couple times, but nobody has launched one over the Green Monster yet. The one thing about today, Patrick, the wind blowing in hard, and I don't think it's going to get better. It's just going to get worse as this day and the weekend progresses here in Fenway.
15: It has remained dry, thankfully, until now, and we hope that continues for several more hours. Tentatively, the second game is supposed to start at 5:35 local time, which would be 4:35 central. Dansby Swanson, the batter, hits one in the air to right center, playable. A charging Abreu, the left-handed right fielder, makes the catch to end the inning. Cubs don't score. We go to the bottom of the sixth inning. It's a 3-3 game on the Score and the Northwestern Medicine Cubs Radio.
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4: Overcast, coolish, not cold. Right around 60 degrees at game time. It's dry as we go to the bottom of inning number six. Cubs and Red Sox tied at three. First up is Nick Sogard. Sogard has walked and bounced out. Caleb Thielbar, the left-hander, kicks and fires. This ball is fouled away off to the right and out of play. Again, game two. Scheduled to start at 5:35 local time. And I'm looking at the forecast, Ron. It looks pretty promising. Swing and a miss, strike three. Thielbar strikes out Sogard. That's one away, and the batter is Jaron Duran. But on my smartphone, or on my reasonably bright phone, I should say, I don't see any rain until about 10 o'clock tonight, so that's good.
5: Yeah, and we'll see. It all depends on how the storm blows in and what the wind is like, and but that would be great if we could get both games in today.
4: Sharp ground ball to second. Gloved cleanly by Horner. Throws to first in time. Duran is out number two. 3-3 game. Sixth inning. The batter, Andrew Monasterio.
5: Strikeouts by Cubs pitchers are brought to you by Chicago and Northwest Indiana Hyundai dealers. And that ground ball to second, that'll bring out Craig Counsell. And I think that's going to be the end of the day for Thielbar.
4: Pitching changes by the Cubs. Those are always significant and worth mentioning. Pitching changes by the Cubs. Sponsored by, and I had it just here a minute ago,
6: James Hardy Building Products, siding with the Cubs.
4: That's the one, Zach. That is the one. We are in the sixth inning. Game tied at three. A new man coming in from the Cub bullpen. We'll get to him in a moment. 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
4: Aaron Civale is the new pitcher for the Cubs. You're going to play the Benny's Beverage Depot attendance game. If you can't find it at Benny's, it's probably not worth drinking. I'll go ahead and get the guesses started. It's not a sellout at Fenway, but a good audience. I'll say 22,123. Now make it 122.

0: Savali's first pitch to Monasterio is going to be in there for a call strike. 3-3 game, bottom of the sixth. Still thinking about that defensive play that Monasterio made, diving for a throw and tagging a sliding Matt Shaw all in one motion. It was an incredible athletic maneuver. But he's a big league ball player, and that's what they do. Here's the 1-1 pitch in there for a strike. 1-2.
1: I will make my guess. I will say 36,800.
0: So you had great respect for my guess, and that's why you went about 15,000 above.
1: I thought you were right on the money, kind of.
0: Here's the bouncer to short, fielded by Dansby Swanson. He throws to first in time, and it's a 1-2-3 inning. We go to the seventh. Cubs 3, Red Sox 3. 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
11: Attendance game. I'll go 36,000. And Pat, our engineer, Bruce Lane, going 37,010.
0: Very good, Ron. You've already made your guess.
1: I did.
0: And I'm down at 22,000.
1: Good luck.
0: Seventh inning.
1: Everybody. I'll need it.
0: Miguel Amaya had the big blow for the Cubs, a two-run double. In the second inning, they gave the Cubs a 3-0 lead. Boston has battled back to get even. Adley Rutschman's two-run single in the fifth inning tied the game. And now we are in the seventh in a deadlock. Greg Weissert continues pitching for Boston. Big, strong right-hander. And the 0-2 to Amaya, swinging a foul back. We're getting close to a station ID break. 10 for ID right here and now. 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
0: Weissert delivers again, and this pitch is low and outside for a ball. 1-2 on Miguel Amaya. Pete Crow Armstrong is on deck. And then Seiya Suzuki. Here's the next offering. Down low, and it's 2-2. Boston will be in New York, so their immediate fate has already been established. And the pitch hits Amaya. He got hit in the leg. Certainly accidental. No intent by Weiser to drill him there. Not with a tie game and nobody on here in the seventh inning. So Miguel rubbing his leg a little bit. He's okay. He's at first. And let's see if Pete Crow Armstrong can intensify this scoring chance.
1: Yeah, Weiser dropped down and threw a sidearm pitch and right into the legs of Maya.
0: And the pitch to Pete is in there for a strike. So really, Ron, there are differences between the two teams' feeling right now and their approaches. This is a very big game for the Cubs. And the pitch to Pete is taken outside. Cubs just game behind San Diego. That's close.
1: If Cubs win today, San Diego loses, the Cubs would host if it ended like that. So, I mean, these games mean a lot to, you know, where you stand come playoff time, because you would love to play. It'd be like asking the Red Sox, would you rather play in New York or would you rather play in Boston?
0: That's a given.
1: Right? I mean, there's no doubt. For the Cubs, you would love to not travel across the country and play in your own home ballpark in Wrigley Field.
0: Pete takes low and outside for a ball, 3-1. He might get a pitch to hit right here. You wouldn't think he'd want to walk the first two men in the inning in a tie game. Amaya being held at first by Monasterio. And the pitch to Pete outside. He walked him. Okay, scoring chance now for the Cubs. Two men on, nobody out. And it brings up Seiya Suzuki. Ron, how is he approaching this at-bat?
1: I think you got to be a little selective here in this at-bat. I think Weiser has missed on that same arm side multiple times. So he hit Amaya and missed inside to him a couple times. And now he missed to that arm side again with Pete. So I would be selective here. I would not be. I'd make him throw me a strike, actually.
0: Windy and cool here in Fenway. Suzuki takes a strike. Seiya has walked, grounded out, and struck out. He's been one of the best offensive players all year on this Cubs team. 26 home runs, 86 driven in. And the pitch to Seiya. Swinging a big chop to a charging shortstop. Kiner Falefa has to throw to first in time. And the runners advance to second and third. So that's a productive out. One away, two men in scoring position. And now the batter is Alex Bregman.
1: Yeah, a little chopper in the infield. Kiner Falefa comes in and fields this ball at short. No chance of throwing to second base to get Pete. So now two men on here in scoring position for the Cubs.
0: Bregman the batter. Weissert from the stretch. Delivers a strike. The infield in for the Red Sox all the way around. The runner at second. Pete Crow Armstrong can get a pretty good lead in this situation. The 0-1 to Bregman. It's taken high for a ball. Bregman returning to action today. Just 5 days after being nailed in the face in that fluke incident off the foul tip last Sunday in Cincinnati, right in the cheekbone. Alex waiting, the pitch. Hit foul off to the right. Bregman flied to right, grounded to third, and flied to left. But I think he's had some pretty good swings, Ron. What do you think?
1: No, I think his swing is just fine. I don't think he's not pulled off any balls. It's been just as if nothing ever happened to him swing-wise, which is great news for the Cubs.
0: Infield in, the pitch. Bregman takes strike three, called. Bregman's going to challenge the call. He thought it was low.
13: Alex,
0: and he just did get the challenge issued in time. I thought for a minute that Eddings, the umpire, was going to say you didn't do it soon enough. But it was a strike. And that's out number two. And that's kind of atypical for Alex Bregman to be taking a called third strike in a situation like that.
1: Yeah, that was, you know, the thing about it is Weissert makes it a little difficult on the right-handed hitter. He's got that three-quarter delivery slinging the ball. And I think for hitters, they're just having, the right-handed hitters having a tough time picking the ball up and with that late movement.
0: Ian Happ has been announced as a pinch hitter. And Ian is going to bat for Tyrone Taylor and undoubtedly then stay in the left field defensively.
1: Doug Eddings headed to the mound to break up the rock pile out there.
0: So two outs, men at second and third, tie game, top of inning number seven. And Ian Happ, one of the elder statesmen on the ball club. He's been in the big leagues since 2017, trying to come through right now. And the pitch on the way, inside almost hit him. How would you approach this at bat?
1: I think as a left-hander, this is advantage lefty with Weissert on the mound with that sidearmish three-quarter delivery. That's right into Ian. I think you want Ian to be aggressive at home plate in this at bat.
0: Ian takes outside. It's 2-0. Neither of the first two pitches have really been close to the zone.
1: And now they're going to walk, Ian. That makes sense. I was
0: wondering,
1: you know, if they were going to throw him a strike and they kept pitching to him. You know, Weissert on the mound with that, you know, kind of three-quarter sidearm delivery makes it much tougher on the right-handed hitter than it does the left-handed hitter.
0: So Happ gets the walk intentionally. Nico Horner batting. Ball game on the line. It's a 3-3 tie, seventh inning.
1: This is where you want to shoot this ball the other way. See if Nico can use the other side of the field.
0: Fastball away. Whenever you walk a guy to load the bags, it always puts that little extra pressure on the pitcher to throw strikes to the next batter. Runners take their leads at all three stations. And the pitch to Horner. Nico hits a high fly ball, shallow right. Routine for Abreu, and the inning is over. Cubs do not score. They had two men on with nobody out and walk away empty-handed. Middle of inning number seven. Cubs 3, Red Sox 3. 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
0: Isaiah Kiner-Falefa leads it off against the new Cub right-hander. Actually, Aaron Civale has been in the game. He continues on the mound in the bottom of the seventh inning. And the first pitch is strike one. Kiner Falefa has bounced out and drawn a walk and scored a run. Roman Anthony on deck, and then Mickey Gasper. Breaking ball low and outside. Cubs had a decent scoring chance in the top of the inning. Two men on, and they had the 2-3 and 4 hitters due up. Could not come up with a clutch hit. It's still a tie game. Popped up foul and back out of play. We're going to take a look at a little baseball history brought to you by villageofbedfordpark.com. It's time to make history for your business in Bedford Park. Before we get to the history notes, though, Ron, I know there was something we were going to acknowledge. As Kiner Falefa hits a high pop fly into shallow left, Swanson out, Happ in, Ian Happ makes the catch. Ian just checked into the game after pinch hitting. And that's pretty much the way it is, Ron. You get challenged defensively immediately. Right. Welcome to the game.
1: Right away, absolutely. We got a note today. Mo Resner, a lifelong Cubs fan who grew up, how about this, in the Bronx in New York, just a stone's throw away from Yankee Stadium, passed away at 94. But Mo was a lifelong Cubs fan. Began in 1942 when he was just 10 years old. And had been a Cub fan all his life. He just passed away, and they put him in a casket wearing his Cubs jersey. So our deepest condolences to Mo's family. How about that? You grow up next to Yankee Stadium, and you're a Cub fan. Isn't that something?
0: I think we've read and maybe even met Mo in the past.
1: Yes.
0: Ron, that name sounds very familiar.
1: I thought the exact same thing, but what a story.
0: But our condolences to his family.
1: Mm-hmm.
0: 3-3 the tie. Bottom of the seventh inning. Two balls and a strike on Roman Anthony. And the pitch pulled sharply fair inside first. Down into the right field corner. Chasing it down is Suzuki. Anthony around second going for three. He's going to have a triple. It started hugging that wall in the curvature of the right field corner area, and there's just not a whole lot you can do as a right fielder, Ron, except wait for that ball to come to you.
1: Yeah, the ball gets down, it misses the sidewall, and once it gets into that, you know, that corner, that pesky pole area, it just keeps staying along the wall. Suzuki has to go all the way over to the 380 mark to kind of cut the ball off, but because of that, it's an easy triple.
0: And Mickey Gasper is the batter. So man at third with one away. Gasper will take a strike. He showed bunt. Savali could really use a strikeout right about now. Anthony showed good running speed, legging out that three-base hit. He leads at third. And a swing and a base hit to left, and the Red Sox have the lead. Down into the left field corner, it's a double for Mickey Gasper. And the Red Sox have their first lead of the day. It's 4-3 Boston.
1: Now back-to-back extra base hits. One down the right field line, one down the left field line. And I mean right down the line. Both of those balls hit right into the corner. In the Red Sox lead.
0: Connor Wong is going to be the pinch runner down at second base. Running for Gasper. And he'll stay in the game, I think, defensively to do the catching. Atlee Rutschman. Atlee Rutschman had a clutch two-run single in the fifth inning. And Boston now leads 4-3 in the seventh. And the pitch on the way, hit foul down the left field line, back out of play. Just not much room in foul territory at all in this ballpark, Fenway.
1: Yeah, down the left field line, very little. Once you get down about another 100 feet past the bag at third, there's just a foot maybe all the way down into the corner. And it's right up against the wall down towards the right field line.
0: Ground ball to the right side, fielded by Horner. He'll toss to first in time. Out number two on the play. The pinch runner, Wong, advances to third. And that could be a very big run in this game.
1: Yeah, and just about anybody can reach the seats here at Fenway when you play in this ballpark. You know, even with the wind blowing out, a line drive that you just get under just enough, everybody can reach the seats and left.
0: Willier Abreu swings and misses. Abreu nothing for three. Civale trying to keep the deficit to one with a man at third and two down. Rolled out towards second, scooped up by Horner, throws to first in time. But Boston takes the lead on the RBI double by Mickey Gasper. We go to the eighth inning, Boston 4, Cubs 3. 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
1: Top of the eighth inning here at Fenway. 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
0: Raymond Burgos is the new left-handed pitcher for Boston. As the Red Sox lead 4-3, getting late now, top of the eighth, game one of the doubleheader. See if the Cubs can battle back now. They led 3-0 early. Cubs have not scored since the second inning. As Matt Shaw fouls away the first pitch from Burgos. And the next offer. And that's going to be strike two called. Shaw, Bush, and Swanson. Shaw with a single and a double waiting for the 0-2 pitch, and he fouls it back. Again, Boston against the Yankees. That series will start at Yankee Stadium early next week. And they'll play a best of three in New York, one of the great rivalries in all of sports, really. Cubs situation a little less certain. They will be in the playoffs. Here's a bouncer off the body of Burgos. Picks it up and throws to first in time. Shaw hit the ball hard right back up the middle. Burgos kind of jumping around in some pain. I'm not sure where that got him, but he's hurting.
1: I think it got him in the right arm above the glove, like on the wrist-ish area. And yeah, not his throwing hand, but he kind of pushed the glove behind his back to see if he could block the ball. And he blocked it. He blocked it with his wrist, and he's still kind of moving around. He's probably got some seams in his wrist, I would think, but he'll be all right.
0: He says, let's just play. Shaw is out number one. Michael Bush, the batter. 4-3 Boston here in the eighth inning. But the Cubs yesterday at Wrigley clinching a spot in the wild card situation. The uncertainty is, where will they play when the playoffs begin? Will it be at Wrigley or will it be in San Diego? San Diego with a one-game lead over the Cubs for that wild card lead at the start of the day. Here's a pitch down low. San Diego at home later on tonight against Arizona. And by then, this entire doubleheader will have been played between the Cubs and Red Sox. Swing and a smash, foul right side.
1: I got a note here, Pat, and I want to pass along to you. It's a, let's say hi to the boys here from one of our partners, Judd Surratt, who is the broadcaster for the Boston Bruins, who was your partner for quite a few years and mine.
0: Swing and a grounder to first. Monasterio has it. Runs to the bag unassisted. Out number two. Judd, a very talented man, a good friend.
1: Yeah.
0: And an excellent broadcaster. Hockey. Good baseball announcer when he worked with me.
1: Great, great guy. He's
0: one of our favorites.
1: Yeah. His uncle was in our booth just the other day. Bob Surratt, and another great guy in broadcasting in Chicago. But Judd, a great friend. Going to miss him. You know, we don't get here every year, and it just happened they're going to play Washington tonight, so we will not be able to see him. But he wanted to pass along a hello to you and to Zach.
0: Oh, his best wishes right back to him, Ron. Here's Dansby Swanson batting and taking a strike. And Judd had the job that Zach occupies and has so very well for many years.
2: Here's the pitching line for Jake Bennett. 3 2/3 innings.
0: Here's the pitch on the way. Dansby chops it foul left side.
2: Again for Bennett. 3 2/3 innings. 3 hits, 1 walk.
0: Swanson without a hit today. Nothing for three. Wind kind of blowing in from left center, it would appear. Not sure how well a ball would carry straight away left. Not great, I don't think.
2: 65 pitches, 43
0: strikes. Swanson checks and takes strike three, and that ends the inning. Cubs do nothing against Burgos. And it's on to the bottom of the eighth inning. Boston 4, Cubs 3 on the score, and the Northwestern Medicine Cubs radio.
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19: 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Later on tonight, Padres hosting the Diamondbacks. Pat?
0: Caleb Durbin is the leadoff batter for Boston in the bottom of this eighth inning. He fouls one away. Aaron Civale still in the game on the mound for the Cubs. Boston fell behind early. They rallied, and they lead 4-3 in the bottom of this eighth inning. Cubs will have Miguel Amaya, Pete Proe-Armstrong, and Seiya Suzuki due up in the ninth. And they hope they're down by only one at that time. The pitch to Durbin. Curveball swung on and fouled. Tradition here at Fenway Park. Yeah. They play that classic song by Neil Diamond. Sweet Caroline. Fans all kind of chime in. And
1: great tradition here, Fenway.
0: Here's the pitch on the way. Swinging a bouncer to third. Tricky hop gloved cleanly by Shaw and gets his man with a good throw to first.
1: Good play by Maddie. That was a little in-between hop. He kind of shuffled the feet, took a half step back, and then had to just plant that right foot, but made a good throw.
0: One away, Nick Sogard, the batter. Sogard has walked and grounded out and struck out. Civale brings it, a strike, a good fastball.
2: Attention media. Nicky Gasper left today's game with right biceps discomfort. Once again, Nicky Gasper.
0: And the pitch on the way. Right lifted foul off to the left out of play. Getting the word that Mickey Gasper, the catcher, left the game with right biceps discomfort. And you don't want any of your ball players feeling extra pain. And I say extra because I think everyone, Ron, has various aches and pains. And they vary in severity.
1: That's right.
0: But this is an absolute marathon.
1: This is game 160 for everybody. So, yeah, everybody's a little banged up and a little sore.
0: Yeah. I'm just thinking about you playing third base all those years, especially in Minnesota on the turf.
1: Yeah.
0: How did your knees feel this time of year? Or did you have any feeling at all?
1: Yeah, that's what Advil and Tylenol are for. You just deal with it. There's nothing you can do. It ended up, that ended up being the reason I had to stop playing, basically.
0: Pop-up foul, and it's going to be caught over off the third baseline by Matt Shaw. And that's out number two.
1: But by the time I got done playing on the turf in Minnesota, and then three more years after that, I had 13 knee surgeries.
0: 13 knee surgeries.
1: That's what you deal with playing, and that's just part of, the old turf. Everybody that played on the old turf, no matter what city you were in, you felt it. You have to deal with it as an old person because of it.
0: You gave a lot of yourself to this game, Ron.
1: That's just part of it. We all did the same thing, and we'd all do it again, that's for sure.
0: Jaron Duran, the batter. He is 1-for-2 with a walk. Two down, nobody on. Bottom of the eighth inning. Boston on top, 4-3.
1: 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Got a catch of the game.
0: How about some of the plays Matt Shaw has made over at third base?
1: He's
0: done a nice job.
1: That has been some good plays. Michael Bush made a nice play, too. We'll make that the tough play of the game, sponsored by Loyola Medicine. Loyola Medicine defines tough.
0: Civale to Duran, a swing and a miss. And the count now 1-2.
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0: Lights have been on most of this game. Very cloudy, cool, kind of a typical New England autumn day, I would say. Here's a pitch down low for a ball. It definitely reminds you that postseason baseball is very, very close behind. And the next offering is outside. Don't want to lose this guy, not after you've been ahead and the fact that you're already down by a run. Duran waiting for Savali and the 3-2 pitch. Ball four, he lost him. So Duran gets on for the third time. He might be stealing a bag here. What do you think?
1: Yeah, he certainly could. That would be something, you know, trying to get somebody in scoring position.
0: Andrew Monasterio, the batter. And that's a pretty good lead that Duran has over at first. Not a Steelers lead, necessarily. He's not running. This ball is hit in the air to center. It's racing in. Pete Armstrong makes a sliding catch and then drops the ball. He dropped the ball after he had it. And it's going to be a base hit. Not a routine play. The wind started pulling that ball back to the infield. Pete ran in, made a sliding try, had the ball in his glove, but then it jarred loose as he hit the grass and met it first and third and two down.
1: It's just a really tough catch. You come running in. I think the swing was a big swing and it fooled everybody. And then Pete had to come sprinting in as hard as he can with that wind blowing in. And the ball drops and it hits him. He had to go kind of fingers up as he's sliding to catch that ball just for the position he was in. And the ball was a very difficult catch. Hit him in the heel of the glove.
0: So now there are two men on, men at first and third. Isaiah Kiner-Falefa due up. Tommy Hotovy to the mound to see about Savali. Kiner-Falefa made an incredible defensive play earlier, catching a low throw and then tagging one of the Cubs trying to steal a bag. I think it was Matt Shaw back in the sixth inning. And now we're ready for the resumption of play and time called. Savali wants a brand new ball. Now the stretch and the pitch. Kiner-Falefa takes low and outside for a ball. The big league ball players, Ron, sometimes you'll see a play and you think, we're watching a big league game.
1: Yeah.
0: This is the best quality of ball on the planet right here. Monasterio leads at first, Duran at third. And Kiner-Falefa gets jammed, hits a grounder to a charging Shaw at third. Running throw to first in time. Good job by Savali. Red Sox do not score. Cubs need to rally as we go to the ninth inning in game one of this twin bill. It's Boston 4 and the Cubs 3 on the score and the Northwestern Medicine Cubs Radio Network.
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19: 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Pat?
0: Miguel Amaya leads off the ninth inning and takes a strike from Raymond Burgos. Tall, long-legged left-hander. That pitch to Amaya, fouled away. When Miguel hit a two-run double in the second inning, Cubs looked good. They were up by three and looked like they might put a big number on the board offensively, but it has not been the case. Boston rallied, and they lead 4-3 here in the ninth. And the 0-2 to Amaya, swinging a foul back.
1: Yeah, Cubs right now with seven hits in the ball game. Couple key swings of the bat for Boston.
0: Amaya pulls one foul out in front of an off-speed pitch. Pete Crew-Armstrong is on deck. And then Seiya Suzuki. Plenty of Cub fans here. Let's see if the Cubs can rally. 4-3 Boston. And Amaya swings and misses. Strike three. One down.
1: Well, two-seamer running away from Amaya down and away. Pitcher's pitch just swung over the top of it.
0: Cubs in danger of falling a game and a half behind San Diego in that National League wild card standings list. Here's a pitch down low for a ball. San Diego plays later tonight against Arizona in San Diego. See if Pete can get on. Swings and misses. He was trying to tie the game with that swing.
1: Yeah, he's trying to launch one, no doubt.
0: It's 1-1, lefty to lefty. And the pitch to Pete. It's down low. I was reading a story about Pete today. And that's going to be challenged by the Red Sox. Let's see if it was down or not. It's a strike.
16: Pitch is a strike.
0: So it's 1-2. But Pete's ability to hit left-handers and even left-handed power pitchers has been a big part of his development this year. Let's see if he can get on the 1-2 inside. And the Red Sox are going to challenge another one.
1: Well, it's ninth inning. There's no reason to let him sit. So it's a breaking ball inside, and it is in.
16: Pitch is a ball. Boston's out of challenges.
1: Ball strike challenge sponsored by Northwestern Medicine.
0: They're done with their challenges now. One away, top of the ninth, 4-3 Boston. Bases empty, 2-2 on Pete Crew-Armstrong. He swings and fouls it back, an aggressive swing.
1: 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Apper is now in the cleanup spot. We would love to see him hit that this inning. That means the Cubs have a rally going.
0: Lefty to lefty, the pitch fouled away.
1: Here gets right back to what you were talking about, him spoiling a really good slider down and away to stay alive in the at-bat.
0: But he's had a lot of big hits, even home runs against lefties this year.
1: Yep. You don't hit 45 bombs without hitting lefties, that's for sure.
0: Here's a swing and a foul back out of play. In this game, Pete, 1-for-3 with a base on balls. Four-3 Boston, one away, top of the ninth, base is empty. Burgos fires. This ball is rammed foul past first.
1: And Burgos tried to go inside with a fastball, didn't get it inside. Ball was in the middle of the plate. Pete hammered it, just hooked and foul.
0: Yeah, the big left-hander brings it again. Pete takes down low. He's making him work. It's 3-2. And the pitchers are well aware of Pete's base-stealing abilities, so they don't want to walk him. He might get something to hit right here. Here's the 3-2. Hit in the air to right field. It is playable for Abreu, coming in now and makes the catch. He hit it hard, Ron, but the wind is blowing straight in from right. And that's the second out in the inning.
1: Yeah, put a good swing on it, hit it on the barrel too, but just hit it a mile in the air. And then as that ball kind of reaches its peak and starts coming down, the wind grabs it and pushes it back towards the infield. It's a very, very windy day here in Boston.
0: Cubs down to their last chance. Seiya Suzuki takes a strike. Seiya, nothing for 3 in the game. Walked, grounded out twice, and struck out. Swings and misses, nothing and 2. Cubs are down to their last chance. Last strike. Fans on their feet here at Fenway. And the 0-2. Inside, almost hit him. Alex Bregman on deck. If Suzuki can reach. Burgos brings it. Inside, came right back with another low inside bender, 2-2.
1: Trying to get him to chase at that hook inside, he's not doing it.
0: Suzuki, 26 home runs. And the pitch to Seiya, hit foul off to the right. Game one of a doubleheader. We'll have game two at 4:30 Central Time. Swing and a miss. Strike 3, and game one is over. Boston beats the Cubs by a score of 4-3. And the twin bill starts on a sour note for the Chicago Cubs. 4-3.
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2: From the My Bash area, here's your forecast. As from the evening, we'll have partly cloudy skies, gradually clearing with a low by dawn in the mid-40s. As from the Saturday, clear skies, lots of sunshine with a high around 70. Saturday night, clear, overnight low in the mid-40s. For Sunday, some clouds, mostly sunny throughout the day with a high in the lower 70s. Sunday night, clear skies, overnight low in the upper 40s. For Monday, plenty of sunshine with a high in the lower 70s. Monday night, clear, low in the upper 40s. That's your My Bash area forecast. I'm Chris Keith.
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2: From the Mibash area, here's your forecast. As from the evening, we'll have partly cloudy skies, gradually clearing with a low by dawn in the mid-40s. As from the Saturday, clear skies, lots of sunshine with a high around 70. Saturday night, clear, overnight low in the mid-40s. For Sunday, some clouds, mostly sunny throughout the day with a high in the lower 70s. Sunday night, clear skies, overnight low in the upper 40s. For Monday, plenty of sunshine with a high in the lower 70s. Monday night, clear, low in the upper 40s. That's your Mibash area forecast. I'm Chris Keith.
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3: From the MyBash area, here's your forecast. As from the evening, we'll have partly cloudy skies, gradually clearing with a low by dawn in the mid-40s. As from the Saturday, clear skies, lots of sunshine with a high around 70. Saturday night, clear, overnight low in the mid-40s. For Sunday, some clouds, mostly sunny throughout the day with a high in the lower 70s. Sunday night, clear skies, overnight low in the upper 40s. For Monday, plenty of sunshine with a high in the lower 70s. Monday night, clear, low in the upper 40s. That's your MyBash area forecast. I'm Chris Keith.
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2: 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You can also find the full details of this story by visiting yournewslocal.com. Ole Olsen Memorial Theater announces auditions for their upcoming production in the 62nd season. Auditions for Every Christmas Story Ever Told and Then Some will be held on Monday, October 5th at 6 p.m. at Ole Olsen Memorial Theater, located at the historic Peru Depot. This comedic play parodies traditional holiday narratives. Three actors decide to stage every Christmas story ever told. This includes beloved characters like Santa Claus, Rudolph, and the Grinch, along with various international traditions and seasonal icons. The play is a fast-paced romp filled with humor, wild costumes, and special effects. 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Once again, auditions for Every Christmas Story Ever Told and Then Some at Ole Olsen Memorial Theater will be held on Monday, October 5th at 6 p.m. at the historic Peru Depot. 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
3: From the My Bash area, here's your forecast. As from the evening, we'll have partly cloudy skies, gradually clearing with a low by dawn in the mid-40s. As from the Saturday, clear skies, lots of sunshine with a high around 70. Saturday night, clear, overnight low in the mid-40s. For Sunday, some clouds, mostly sunny throughout the day with a high in the lower 70s. Sunday night, clear skies, overnight low in the upper 40s. For Monday, plenty of sunshine with a high in the lower 70s. Monday night, clear, low in the upper 40s. That's your My Bash area forecast. I'm Chris Keith.
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0: 9 rocks. 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
3: From the My Bash area, here's your forecast. As from the evening, we'll have partly cloudy skies, gradually clearing with a low by dawn in the mid-40s. As from the Saturday, clear skies, lots of sunshine with a high around 70. Saturday night, clear, overnight low in the mid-40s. For Sunday, some clouds, mostly sunny throughout the day with a high in the lower 70s. Sunday night, clear skies, overnight low in the upper 40s. For Monday, plenty of sunshine with a high in the lower 70s. Monday night, clear, low in the upper 40s. That's your My Bash area forecast. I'm Chris Keith.
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1: 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Stay tuned. Got a lot of great music on the way. Stay right where you are. 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We'll take a look at the schedule coming up for high school football, all the games tonight in the area. 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A lot of fun. 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
2: 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Kokomo is at Marion tonight. Cecina will be hosting Northfield. Northfield traveling to Indianapolis for that game. Eastbrook is at Madison. Grant Oak Hill at Blackford. Wabash will be hosting Elwood. Peru at Rochester. And Maconaqua hosting Northwestern tonight. So that's your high school football schedule. Games of your choice. You got it. Go to the website. Click on any of those links and you can hear any of those games or hang right here. Your game coming up on the radio. I'm Rob. Stay with us. We got more on the way. Let's get back into it. So rock and roll on your Friday night, man. Nothing wrong with that. Right here on ASN and Tailgate Show.
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1: 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As we get close to the pregame coming up at 6:30, just a few minutes away, let's keep rolling. That was Jack and Diane, the biggest hit for John Mellencamp. That's the little dance mix version that we found. 4 weeks at number one for the single on the Billboard Hot 100. A guy named Mick Ronson, who used to work with David Bowie, was the guitar player in Bowie's Spiders from Mars band. John Mellencamp said Ronson told him, "Johnny, you should put some baby rattles in there." And then he did that and sang that Let It Rock, Let It Roll as a choir thing. Said that was all Ronson's idea. Tailgate Show moves on to Peter Wolf, ex-Jay Giles band. He had an album called Midnight Souvenirs back in 2010, Album of the Year in Boston, Boston Music Awards, and number 27 on Rolling Stone's list of 30 greatest best albums of 2010, co-written by a guy named David Johnston, who was a local roots rock hero in Boston. The Boston Globe called him one of Boston's best-kept secrets, co-wrote this with Peter Wolf. Take a listen to it. Tailgate Show. Let's roll.
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0: on the Tailgate Show. It is college football coming up. There's some games tonight, including number 5, Indiana, an 8 o'clock kickoff against Northwestern as they get the Big Ten season underway. Other games in the Big Ten tonight, just one other one, Howard at Rutgers. On Saturday, though, full slate of Big Ten versus Big Ten. Illinois is at number 7, Ohio State. Maryland hosting UCLA. Number 17, Iowa is at number 18, Michigan. And some evening games. 5 o'clock starts, Wisconsin at Penn State. Nebraska at Michigan State. 7:30, number 20, Oregon is at USC. A little West Coast football. And 11 o'clock, the late game on Saturday night, Minnesota is at Washington. Some other top games that we found that we pass along to you. Number 1, Texas is at Tennessee tomorrow. Tennessee's ranked number 14 in the country. Number 2, Georgia hosting Oklahoma. Number 3, Notre Dame's at Purdue, a 2 o'clock start. Ole Miss coming off a win over LSU. Going to try and do it again against another top 25 team. They are at Florida on Saturday. Texas A&M is at LSU. And Missouri is at number 24, Mississippi State. It's the Tailgate Show. Thanks for being where you are. We appreciate you listening. Tuning in a little music before we get into high school football, some small college football, a little abbreviated schedule. A lot of conferences not playing tomorrow for this weekend, taking a weekend off. NCAA Division II, UIndy, they take a 1-3 record. They're at Truman State. NCAA Division III, three games to tell you about. Wabash hosting Wooster. DePaul is at Kenyon. And Trine, just north of Fort Wayne, is at Kalamazoo. So there's your small college schedule. Getting ready for high school football tonight. Stay tuned. It's on the way.
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1: All right, very good. 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Stay tuned. High school football is next right here on the Action Sports Network, 101.9 Rocks, 105.9 The Bash. Have yourself a great night and a great weekend. Be safe, be good, and always be kind. Just be kind. It's a good thing to do. But I'm Rob. I will talk to you next time. Hang on. High school football live from the field. It's coming up next right here on ASN.

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2: And good evening. Welcome to week number six of the high school football season. Tonight, the North Miami Warriors at 1-4 hosting the 4-1 Winnemac Warriors. Hello, everyone. I'm David Musselman. Brandon Hall will join me momentarily. If you're listening from Winnemac or listening at home and wondering where Tim Roth is, I will tell you that story here in a minute. But it is a beautiful night here at Tim DuBois Field. Both teams on either team on both sides of the spectrum here. Again, North Miami looking to stop a three-game losing streak. The Winnemac Warriors again coming in at 4-1. The pregame show here on 101.9 Rocks and the Action Sports Network. 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
1: 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Again, it's a beautiful night for football here at North Miami High School. A cloudy sky, not a rain cloud in the forecast. There's some breezes out of the east, but for the most part, it's a really nice night here at North Miami High School. Brandon Hall joins me tonight, and Brandon, the stands kind of reflect the year that North Miami is having. What I mean that by that is, you look over the last couple of years, what North Miami has done on the football field, and normally the stands are just absolutely packed. This year, you can kind of tell that they're in a rebuilding stage a little bit. The fan base isn't as great on the road nor at home, but tonight it's going to be fun because it's youth football night. It's youth cheerleader night, so at least for the first half, it's going to be loud here at North Miami.
2: Oh, yeah. Yep, should be a good, exciting time for the first half. Hopefully, the trouble so far this young season here with this team, fumbles have been a big issue here. So,
1: but with that being said, you know, at Judson, there were penalties, there were turnovers. In fact, the first three possessions at North Judson, North Miami turned the football over. But last week, I don't care what the scoreboard says, and Coach Grant and I have talked about that already a couple of times this week. They played a really good football game. It was clean, no penalties, no fumbles, no turnovers, nothing like that. It was a clean football game, which is what they're going to have tonight here against the Winamac.
2: Yep.
1: So the Winamac Warriors, Brandon, come into this game 4-1. They are under a new head coach. Eric Davis is their new head coach. He is not unfamiliar with being a head coach. He's been on the sideline. He's been doing that for many years, but he is first year here at Winamac, and he's changed the offense. Basically, North Miami and Winamac are running the same kind of offense, so I don't know if that's easier to prepare for than not, but anyway, it should be almost like a running clock game here at North Miami High School because there won't be many passes put up.
2: Well, that's good. You always like those big dog fights down in the middle. So then your fundamentals of proper tackling and getting your guy to the ground is going to make a huge difference.
1: You know, again, like I said, the Winamac Warriors 4-1. They've lost to Pioneer 50-7. They've beaten West Central. They've beaten Frontier. They've beaten Culver. And they've beaten Triton and lopsided games at that. So, you know, when it comes down to the HNAC, I think going into the season we knew is probably going to be either North Judson or Pioneer. They've already got North Judson out of the way, and they've got Caston yet to come. They've got Judson, Winamac yet to come. But their toughest part of the season coming up, and Coach Davis told me in the pregame interview, you know, he'd rather have it like that. You know, let's sharpen things up against better teams as we get ready for a sectional run.
2: Yeah, I agree with that.
1: So, again, we're here at North Miami High School. Time now for the Lundquist appraisal of the game. Lundquist Appraisals and Real Estate are here to help you with your real estate needs. 28 East Hill Street in Wabash. What does North Miami have to do tonight to win? Well, they've got to stay clean. They can't get sucked into unsportsmanlike penalties like we saw at North Judson. They have to play solid football like they did last week at Pioneer. I think they have to stop Wolford, their fullback, Winamac's fullback, first and foremost, and make it either go to the edges or through the air. And I think if it goes through the air defensively for North Miami, that's a win on the North Miami sideline. So that's the Lundquist appraisal of the night, brought to you by Lundquist Appraisals and Real Estate. They are here to help you with your real estate needs, 28 East Hill Street in Wabash. Now, Brandon, here's something interesting, because as we get to the injury report brought to you by Parkview Wabash Hospital, serving Wabash and Miami counties with excellent care, I talked to Coach Grant last night for the pregame interview tonight. How's your health? We're as good as we're going to get. Nathan Hefner coming back tonight, which is great. He's been out with a knee. Of course, Logan Jones-Fain isn't coming back. And then that's about all he said to me. But in the pregame warm-ups, I don't know if you noticed, but Alex Tolles is wearing a brace on that right hand and maybe even a cast. So I'm not exactly sure what's going on there and how much time he's even going to get tonight. Did you notice that?
2: I did not see that not coming in.
1: So it'll be interesting to see how much time he can give North Miami on the field. Obviously a really, really good punter, But how effective will he be carrying the football with his right hand? And how effective will he be trying to tackle with that right hand on defense? Injury report tonight brought to you by Lundquist Appraisal. I'm sorry, brought to you by Parkview Wabash Hospital, serving Wabash and Miami County with excellent care. We're going to take a quick timeout. We'll come back with more of the pregame show after this. 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
1: 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Well, I told you, Brandon Hall was nice enough to jump in here right at the last minute. Yesterday, I text Tim Roth, which is the Winamac coach, was for the Winamac Warriors for 34, 35, 36 years, and said, hey, can you help me tonight? I need somebody to be my color man. And I said in the text, why? I don't know. It's at Winamac tomorrow night. He said, sure. He sends me a text about a quarter after six and saying, where's everybody at? Well, let's see. Everybody is at North Miami, Coach Tim, because they didn't have me telling them that it's at Winamac. So, unfortunately, I won't have Coach Tim Roth tonight. We'll get with him later on in the year, maybe towards the postseason. But anyway, Brandon, I appreciate you jumping in here and talking with us here tonight. You're going to have to pull that up here a little bit.
2: Yep.
1: You know, you played on this field many, many years. Coach Bridge was your coach. He is back on the sideline again. Tell me what's happening in the locker room when you're having a season like 1-4. I mean, are you still bought in? Are there doubts? Are you listening to what Coach Bridge had to say? Tell me what was happening in the locker room, maybe in a quiet time with other teammates or something like that.
2: So it really boils down to your upperclassmen and the leadership and the trust you have in the coach. So you get the challenging years here. As long as you've got a solid group of upperclassmen that believe in what you're doing and that any issues are minor corrections, then you're able to keep the team under wraps. You watch the game as it goes on, even if it's a lopsided. And if these guys are still fighting as hard with 2 minutes to go down 60-0 as they are, if they're up 60-0, then that tells you right there you've got a good group and a good coaching staff to keep everybody in line.
1: I think you just hit the nail on the head. You know, that's exactly what happened last week. North Miami was down. It got to be a running clock in the second half. But their fight and their want to and their tenacity was still there, which is really nice for a coaching staff to see. You know, the product is still there. They're still buying into what we're telling them. We just have to execute a little better. Pull that a little closer to you, Brandon. There you go. Now we're cooking. So, again, we're in the pregame show here at North Miami High School. Time now for the North Central Respiratory conditions of the game. Right now we have a cloudy sky, 64 degrees, a northeast wind, 2 to 7 miles per hour. So really, as we approach the final games of September, it's really a nice night here in North Miami. Very little wind, even better, no snow and no rain. So it should be a good night for football. Again, the weather report brought to you this evening by North Central Respiratory. We had a chance to talk to both coaches. We'll do that next. 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
1: 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North Miami Warriors head coach Joe Grant joins us. And Joe, you're back home this week. And, you know, we talked a little bit on the Coach's Corner show that it seems like you've been gone a long time. And it's only been 2 weeks, but it seems like you've been gone a long time. But it's nice to get home.
17: Yeah, it is. You know, had a pretty solid week of practice. I thought Monday, Tuesday, Wednesday couldn't have really gone much better. I don't think we had the greatest practice on Thursday. You know, you get teams that year to year, Thursday is a lighter day. You know, it inevitably is. You don't get bang people around. I don't think we really took Thursday as serious as we could. So I was a little disappointed in that. But and I told the guys as much. So, hey, you know, we're an open book. Hopefully we can shake that off and get rolling here early tonight.
1: Joe, we talked in the postgame show last week at Pioneer and then during Coach's Corner earlier in the week that you played a really clean game, a good game, a hard-fought game. The scoreboard really didn't reflect that. How did the guys respond to the film room on Monday to get ready for Winamac?
17: Hey, much better than the week before. Now I will say this as coaches, you know, we picked and chose what to, you know, really dive into in film. It all comes down to all year long we've been talking about technique. You know, our guys are playing hard, playing physical. We just aren't doing things at the point of attack correctly, whether it's finishing a block, having play side leverage, finishing a tackle, you know, having leverage when we hit. So we chose to look at a few things there, and then we just moved straight ahead. And at practice, we rep. You know, we got to do what we do better. It's not a magic play, magic bean that you put in the ground and say, hey, we're going to win now because of this thing. It's we got to do what we do better. And like I said, a few minutes ago, I thought we had a really good week. Had a little hiccup on Thursday and, you know, hey, yeah, it's time to roll now.
1: You know, Joe, I've been watching you coach for a lot of years. And here's what I like about the way you coach. And it comes down to timeouts. And here's what I like. If you need a timeout, you're going to use it in the first 2 minutes of the first quarter. If you need to use all three of them in the first quarter, you do it. I like that because there's some philosophy out there that says, you know what, we can't touch these until midway through the second quarter at best. But if you see something, you use them and you correct it right then and there.
17: Yeah, you know, I've been fortunate to be at a lot of different places, learn from a lot of great coaches. You know, when I was down at IU, I was with Kevin Wilson and Bill Lynch, and, you know, we had some solid years, some not so solid years, played high school football at the 1A level, been a head coach at a couple places now, and, got a chance to coach in the All-Star game this last year. And there's a different strategy with different teams and different levels. I think, you know, when you get to Division I college or pros, you might strategically wait for some timeouts for the end of the first half. But if you need to fix something, in my opinion, with a young team and early in the quarter, Most I've taken timeouts the second play of a game. And I learned this from Coach Wright, you know, who's won a lot of games. If there's something that needs fixed, fix it right now. I don't care if it's a Tuesday practice or a Friday first quarter. So
18: absolutely.
17: If you've got the time to take it.
18: I totally agree with that. And you hit the nail on the head. You're a young team. You're still using every opportunity, every minute of every time you're on a football field to get better. And if you got to, you know, correct things and squash something, you got to do it right then and there.
17: Yeah. I mean, and that's been my philosophy. I mean, I remember my first year as a head coach, you know, you saw some of those games when I was up at Rochester 10 years ago. Yeah. And we were a very young team. I remember going out in the parking lot one day. We didn't have school. And I thought, where's everybody at? Well, everybody's in the locker room, but only three guys could drive on the whole team. I took a lot of early timeouts that year. And, you know, it's one of those, we're not near as young as that team was. But we've been here before as coaches, as players even. You know, talked to Logan Smith about this the other day. It was 3 years ago we were 2-9, and he was playing his freshman year, or 3 years ago, excuse me. And, you know, you don't panic. You got to stay the course. And I really think this group can and will, and I think we'll see some great results tonight. It takes all of us doing what we need to do as a program. So,
18: well, Joe, you know as well as I do, the coaching staff is going to be the coaching staff. You're not going to panic. You believe in what you're bringing to the field. You just got to get the kids to continually buy in and stay bought in as you go through those rough patches.
17: Yeah, and it's hard for kids because I remember being there. I remember being a sophomore on a team that wasn't doing real well. And trust me, our team, when I was a sophomore, we weren't real good. Our team right now, we'd smack us back then. I remember as a sophomore, you know, just taking our licks sometimes and getting my butt chewed by coaches, you know. Heck, my dad was my position coach back then, and I didn't like him all the time. looking back, as you have a chance to grow up, and, you know, it's tough to see that at the time. And I think sometimes, you know, this season we've had that a little bit. But, you know, we love our guys, but we need to play better. And it's but at the same time, I do think us as coaches, we've got to do a better job at getting through to them in different ways because you can't coach a Logan Smith as a senior the same way you coach a Jace Burns as a sophomore.
18: I agree. Totally agree with that. Yeah, I totally agree with
17: that. So we've got to do better on our end too, but at the same time, we got to go out there and it's implementation time. And, you know, the last couple of Fridays, we haven't implemented real well on Friday. So we got to go do the work.
18: Winamac at your place tonight. Youth night tonight, which is really good. Pack the stands. Tell me about the Warriors.
17: Yeah, Winamac, they're a solid team. They're bigger than us up front. They're physical. It's going to be a physical game. It's going to be a four-quarter game. To me, it comes down to who can take care of the football, who can control the clock, who can get off the field on third downs while they're on defense, third and fourth down, and who can stay on the field while they're on offense. So, I know that's kind of the typical answer, but I really think that's it. And yeah, youth night tonight, our little guys will lead us out. Football players will lead us out through the tunnel. Then I think there's about 70 cheerleaders cheering in the first half tonight. So you'll see a lot of grandmas and aunties and uncles in the stands.
18: You know, I hope for your guys' sake the defense takes the run away. I mean, obviously that is their bread and butter, over 1,200 yards rushing. So if you have to force them into a pass, you know, you're doing good things on defense.
17: Yeah, they've thrown 19 times in five games, I think is what we charted. They want to run the football, so do we. So, you know, as long as I don't use those timeouts too early, it could be a quick running clock. So,
18: well, we're going into week six.

0: Feller Construction would like to wish all Miami County teams the best of luck this season. It is a great day to be a Crew Tiger.
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2: Welcome back to the pregame show here on the Action Sports Network. Winnemac Warriors head football coach Eric Davis joins us. And, Coach, I know you're in your first year as the head coach at Winnemac, but many, many, many years of experience on the sideline. You know, your guys are putting together, you know, the start has been fantastic. 4-1 right now, and that's only happened one other time since, 2014 or something like that. So, you know, Eric, it's been a really good start for you guys to this point.
3: Yeah, I think we've navigated the waters reasonably well. We've had some kids really perform for us. We're like any other team. You're trying to build a system around what you have and trying to grow the program forward, and yet build on what you have and maximize what you have at that moment as well.
2: Well, obviously it's worked because, you know, as we approach game 6 of the regular season, you guys are already over 1,200 yards rushing. So, you know, when you came in, you inherited some athletes, you inherited some football players and some want to. That's really a nice luxury.
3: Yeah, certainly. We have a nice core senior group, Cody Wheeler on the offense and defensive line, Lewis Rugg at our wing back and DB position, Tyrson Wolford at fullback linebacker, Ivan Cardenas at our wing and outside linebacker position, Lucas Perez on the defensive line. So we've really we've built around those guys, and we've been fortunate that we have some nice juniors and that are able to support our seniors. And, our underclassmen, our sophomores and freshmen, are really developing nicely as well.
2: You know, Eric, you know as well as I do that you could have the best backs in the state, but if there is no blocking up front, you can't rush for 1,200-plus yards at this point.
3: Yes, we have our offensive line has done a really nice job of, and we've melted what my philosophy is on offense to the existing philosophy. So it wasn't like we came in and just overturned the apple cart. But the kids, a testament to our offensive line, Keegan Coe at tackle, Lane Tetzloff at guard, Walker Lovely at center, Cody Wheeler, of course, and Alex Stonebreaker at other tackle position, as well as Hank Hatchell at our tight end position, have all done a wonderful job of embracing what we're trying to do.
2: You know, as you look at tonight's game with North Miami, you know, you've got two wings and a fullback. They've got two wings and a fullback and a split end. It's kind of like looking in the mirror each other, isn't it?
3: Yeah, it really is. They're a very similar offense to us. I've been around for a long time, so I remember the old North Miami Wishbone Clinics with Bob Bridge back in the day. And, you know, that was an amazing clinic, by the way. First week in May each year. I miss it. But anyway, very similar offenses, and I think we're both trying to do the same thing, essentially, offensively, with the same philosophy.
2: Eric, talk to me about Mark Hendricks. You know, he's been a football guy a long time. He's been on the Winnemac sideline a long time. He went through some health issues earlier in the year. He's back with you. And, you know, the fight that he's got has got to inspire a lot of these kids.
3: Yeah, I think, Mark was instrumental and has been instrumental in kind of marrying our systems together, and obviously his resiliency with everything he's battled off the field. Our team would not be where it's at right now without Mark Hendricks, no doubt.
2: You know, we just mentioned a little bit of that North Miami tonight. Eric, tell me about the Warriors.
3: They're a team where defensively they're very sound. I really like the way they played Pioneer. I know it wasn't the result they wanted, but defensively they have a strong defense.

0: defense. Offensively, they're conservative when they need to be. They have the ability to stretch the field vertically when they have to. And I think, small school ball, that's real important.
1: You know, as you were approaching your first year and look at your schedule, you know, you had to feel pretty good about what you were getting into. You know, the HNAC, you know, I've had many coaches tell me that HNAC is probably one of the best single A conferences, if not the best, in the state of Indiana. So, you know, you guys get to start off and get your feet rolling, get your feet wet, get rolling here in the HNAC, perfecting your style of football before we get to the Judsons and before we get to the Pioneers. That's got to be a nice luxury as well.
0: Well, you look at some of the schedules in the league and you kind of cringe a little bit because it is a very competitive 1A conference. It has some very, very strong small school football teams in it. And you look at some of the people and how their schedule plays out, you kind of go, oof. I can say from my perspective, I really like how our schedule is balanced. We get an opportunity to meet people in situations that I think are at least reasonably advantageous for us.
1: And here's the other thing. You're going to get those Judsons and those Pioneers at the exact time you need to get you better to make a postseason run.
0: Absolutely. When you look at how you build a season, or think about a season, I guess, first three games, you're trying to just get the system in.
1: Yeah.
0: Next three games, you're really trying to work out personnel. Last three games, you're really trying to fine tune for the tournament. And, we get in those first three games, Pioneer. Then you get the end of that next three games, you get North Judson. Then at the end of the season, you get Caston. It's a really nice schedule for us to, figure out exactly where we're at.
1: How's your guys' health?
0: We're very healthy right now. We're as healthy as we've been in a few weeks.
1: Wow, that's really good going into the sixth week, isn't it? Good gracious. Not a lot of coaches get to say that throughout the state.
0: No, we've been fortunate. We've had our share of adversity, no doubt. But we are starting to get healthy and be in a position where our roster's at full strength.
1: Eric, what do you guys got to do tonight to win?
0: For us to win tonight, for us it's about controlling the ball, controlling the line of scrimmage, taking advantage of you got to have big plays, you got to have explosive plays, be able to take advantage of them when they're there. And then defensively, it's about reading our keys, getting off blocks, playing sound defense. I think we're making some strides forward on the defensive side of the ball. I'm ready to see us make a big jump forward defensively.
1: Eric, I appreciate the time. Best of luck to you guys tonight. Good luck to you the rest of the season.
0: Thank you so much, sir.
1: Wittemac head football coach Eric Davis back with more pregame next here on the Action Sports Network.
2: Welcome back to North Miami High School. We are getting ready to get underway here with the Ford Meter Box kickoff at North Miami. The Warriors, the North Miami Warriors have won the toss. They elected to defer, and which means the high explosive offense of the Wittemac Warriors will take the football first. Back to Eep to receive the kick for the Wittemac Warriors will be Lewis Rugg and also Ivan Cardenas. For the Warriors, the Wittemac Warriors will be going to our left, which is to the north, and Logan Smith will be kicking off for North Miami. Brandon Hall, I'm David Musselman. Sixth game, sixth week underway, and they try an onside kick, and Wittemac comes up with the ball right at midfield. North Miami tried an onside kick, and the Warriors recover. It looks like Bryant Galbraith, a sophomore for Wittemac, recovered that onside kick. So Wittemac will start this possession, the first possession of the game, going to our left at their 49-yard line in the middle of the field. On comes Xavier Adriano, the quarterback for the Wittemac Warriors. Xavier is a 6'4", 215-pound junior for Wittemac and can flip it all over the field. But their bread and butter to week six up to this point has been rushing. They have over 1,200 yards rushing so far on the season to the Warriors. They break the huddle. They'll send Hank Haschel tight to the right side. Wide to the right side is Parker Abbott. I-back formation for Adriano. On first and 10 from his 49-yard line, he takes a snap. Hands off to Rugg off the right side. Lewis Rugg bounces off a tackler down the Winamac sideline at the 30, the 20, the 15, the 10. Touchdown, Winamac. 51-yard touchdown run for Lewis Rugg, and the Winamac Warriors strike first in a matter of, I don't know, 4 or 5 seconds. 51-yard touchdown run by Lewis Rugg with 11:50 to play in the first quarter puts the Winamac Warriors on the board first at 6-0, and the extra point coming for Winamac. Good heavens almighty.
3: He just took it right up the right side of the line and bounced it out, and nobody caught him.
2: Lamer's kick on the way is good. So, again, on the Arnie's Ace Hardware scoreboard, Winamac now leads 7-0. 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
2: 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On the Arnie's Ace Hardware scoreboard, Winamac, on one play from 51 yards out, scores on a Lewis Rugg. I'm going to call him Guy Rugg. I apologize already. Guy Rugg was a phenomenal athlete. In fact, I was telling RTC to my left, Guy Rugg might have been one of the best athletes I have ever seen play high school football. And so that's his son, Lewis. He just scored from 51 yards out, and now they lead 7-0. 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And the Winamac Warriors getting ready to kick this one off. Kara, I know that you didn't text me, but I think you'd be proud to know that I remembered that myself. Lane Weaver will kick this one away, a 6-foot freshman for the Winamac Warriors. Jensen Carr and Cooper Pattison back deep for North Miami. They stand at about their 15-yard line for their first possession of the football game. Again, 7-0, 10 seconds into the game here at North Miami High School. Weaver's ready, puts a right foot into it. It's a squib kick. Picked up by Smith at the 31-yard line. Logan Smith lowers his head to the 35, drags a tackler ahead to around the 40-yard line. So North Miami will start their first series of the game at their own 40, trailing 7-0. Well, look, if you're going to give a big guy the ball, you might as well make it 75, right?
3: Right.
2: That's like you running the ball back in the day.
3: He wasn't looking to cover either. His eyes went right downfield as soon as he got it.
2: 11:44 to play in the first quarter. North Miami on the near hash, which is the North Miami sideline. They'll send Cortland Finnegan wide to the left side. Hayden Spinn wide to the near side. North Miami going to our right, which is to the south here at North Miami High School. Alan Wildermuth under center with Brother Oliver behind him. Pattison goes in motion to the far side and gets the pitch going left. He's got some blockers looking to turn the corner and does slip a tackler, gets across the 40, maybe to the 41 or 2 yard line, maybe 2 yards there. Give him 2 yards, it'll be second down and 8. So it'll be second and 8 with 11:25 to play in the first quarter. Again, Winamac leading 7-0. So North Miami with the ball now, basically on the far hash, which is the Winamac sideline. Alan Wildermuth under center. Jensen Carr fakes pitch to him, and Alan Wildermuth keeps it over the right side. He is cut down just shy of midfield, giving the 49 a pickup of 7 yards, and that'll bring up third down and short for North Miami at about their 49-yard line. Now ball in the middle of the field. Brandon Hall, I'm David Musselman. We're at North Miami High School, week 6 of the high school football season. Hunter Duncan brings the play in from the sideline for Alan Wildermuth. 10:35 to play in the first quarter, 7-0 Winamac. That coming on a 51-yard run by Lewis Rugg. Duncan comes wide to the near side. in the slot to the near side is Cole Thorington, that is. Allen Wildermuth, third down and short from his 49, gets North Miami to jump off sides. He sent Jensen Carr in motion, but North Miami a little too antsy up front. That's going to back him up five, so instead of third and one, it's going to be third and six back at their 44-yard line. Northwestern strikes first. They lead McConaughey 7-0. Oak Hill leads Blackford 7-0. So third down and six now for North Miami back at their 44-yard line. 10:15 to play in the first quarter. Again, Winamac leading 7-0. Duncan comes wide to the near side. Thorington wide to the near side. Two receivers for Allen Wildermuth on third down and five. Since Jensen Carr in motion, gets him on the jet sweep, coming to the near side, slips, regains his footing, grabs it, crosses the 45 to the 46. He's going to pick up about two yards, that is. It's going to bring up fourth down and about four for North Miami. Again, the ball is spotted at the North Miami 46-yard line. And again, going to our right, ball in the near hash, the North Miami sideline, and it looks like the offense will stay on the field. Interesting call.
3: Yeah, and you worry about the footing. You've seen both the outside plays. Cooper went down the first one, and then Jensen just slipped right there.
2: Yep, that's right. Hunter Duncan goes wide to the far side, spin wide to the near side. Allen Wildermuth on fourth down and four. Sends Jensen Carr in motion from his left wing back spot, comes back set with eight on the play clock. And now Coach Grant will use a timeout. On the Arnie's Ace Hardware scoreboard, Winamac leading 7-0, 9:20 to play in the first quarter. 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
2: On fourth down and four after the North Miami timeout, their offense will stay on the field. Fourth and four for North Miami at their own 46. Allen Wildermuth under center. Sends Patterson in motion. He gets a pitch going left. Patterson up the middle. He's got a first down. Backs his way across midfield. Gets it to the Winamac 48-yard line. First and 10, North Miami, after a six-yard run by Cooper Patterson. Really good blocking up front by the North Miami offensive line. And that offensive line, if I can find my sheet here, will be Nick Blackwell, Logan Smith, Caden Badger, Nathan Hefner, I believe, is in there. Jace Burns as well. Good blocking up front. New set of downs for the North Miami Warriors. First and 10 to the Winamac 48. Ball in the middle of the field. Jensen Carr comes in motion to the near side. He gets pitch going right. And he's going to be stacked up right around the line of scrimmage. They're going to say give him one. And he advances it to the Winamac 47-yard line. First down, make that second down, and nine after a one-yard pickup by Jensen Carr. 8:35 to play in the first quarter. Winamac leading 7-0 here in North Miami High School. After a one-yard run by Jensen Carr, it will be second down and nine for North Miami on the near hash, the North Miami sideline. Thorington goes wide to the left side. Actually, Hefner now is your center as Allen Wildermuth tucks up under him. Patterson goes in motion to the far side. He gets a pitch. Follows Oliver Wildermuth over the left side and crosses the Winamac 45 to about the 44-yard line. A pickup of three, and that'll bring up third down and six for North Miami at the Winamac 44-yard line. Now ball in the far hash. Brandon Hall, I'm David Musselman. Sixth game of the regular season. It's hard to believe that we're more than halfway through the regular season here at North Miami. Won't be too much longer, Brandon, and that draw will be held.
3: Yep.
2: So Alex Tolles comes into the game for the first time offensively. Again, he has a big splint or a cast or something on that right arm, and he'll come set in the right wing back position. So it'll be Tolles, Wildermuth, and Patterson, who comes in motion to the near side with one on the play clock. On the quarterback keeper, Allen Wildermuth, over the 40. He is stuck hard and loses the football. Winamac says they have it. No signal yet. Allen Wildermuth gets up a little weary and a little woozy, and it does. Winamac gets the fumble recovery and will take over at their own 39-yard line. I don't know what truck hit him, but he was hit really hard at the 40, at the 39. So first and 10 for Winamac at their own 39-yard line, leading 7-0, and Alan Wildermuth comes off the field, and I have to assume he'll be checked, but maybe not. So first and 10 for Winamac after the fumble recovery. Wide to the near side for the Warriors. Is Burke. Adriano under center with the I-backs behind him. Fakes a pitch, gives underneath to Cardenas. Cardenas is grabbed by the shirt tail, brought down at around midfield, so he's going to pick up 11 yards and a Winamac first down. Well, it didn't go 51 this time, thankfully, for North Miami, but it was enough for a first down for the Winamac Warriors at midfield. Ball in the middle of the field, going to our left, now to the north. 7:15 to play in the first quarter, 7-0 Winamac. Again, this second series was set up after a fumble recovery. Stevenson, a sophomore, wide to the near side for the Warriors. Hashel tight right. Rugg dots the eye for Adriano on first down and 10. He gets a carry going right. Lewis Rugg slips a tackler at midfield. Gets it across the 45, across the 40, inside the 40, down to around the North Miami 35-yard line. He's going to pick up 14 yards as he gets it to the 36, another first down for Winamac. So three running plays, Brandon, three first downs and a touchdown for the Winamac Warriors.
3: Yep, 76 yards on three plays.
2: Oh, boy. Now we know why they have 1,200 yards in five games, don't we? First and 10 for the Warriors at the North Miami 36 in the far hash, which is the Winamac sideline. Winamac going to our left. Parker Abbott wide to the near side. Rugg dots the eye with six on the play clock. Adriano takes the snap. Hands off to Rugg again, going to the right side. Rugg is cut down shy of the first down, but he does get close to the North Miami 30. Maybe to the 31. We'll wait and see where they spot the ball.
11: Rugg again with the ball brought down.
2: But it's going to be second down and about medium for Winamac as they do give him the 35, a pickup of about 6 yards. Second down and about four for Winamac. The ball spotted at the North Miami 30-yard line. 6 minutes to play in the first quarter. Winamac leading 7-0. Ball in the far hash for the Warriors. Clock rolls. Parker Burke wide to the near side. Wing backs again, this time for Adriano. Rugg goes in motion to the far side. Wolford gets the carry up the middle. And Tierson Wolford takes it to the North Miami 20. That's going to be enough for a first down, actually to 24, I beg your pardon. A 6-yard gain, another first down for the Winamac Warriors as they right now winning the roar up front. They're moving the ball easily.
3: Yeah, and that it's kind of going right in with what Coach Grant said in the pregame. You got to win the point of attack,
2: yeah.
3: And all of their plays went right through the heart of the defense.
2: And they sure aren't, are they? Twins to the near side for Winamac. Adriano out of the gun with Wolfer to his left. Here's the snap. It's a quarterback keeper. Adriano with a tackler, Smith that is, hanging on his shirt tail, advances it out to the, about the 21-yard line. Give him three. It'll be second down and 7 with 5:10 to play in the first quarter with the Winamac Warriors leading 7-0 here at Tim Dubois Field. Brandon Hall, I'm David Musselman. Northfield leads Cecina. Indianapolis Cecina 6-0. Second down and 7 for Winamac. They break the huddle with 15 on the play clock. Burke comes wide to the near side. Rugg dots the eye. Adriano under center with 7 on the play clock. Takes the snap, gives to Rugg going right. Rugg goes right, cuts it back inside. Tiptoes through the defense. And a positive gain for
11: 52 and 75.
2: Guy Rugg. Jace Burns there for the tackle, and it looks like third down and about 5 for Winamac as Rugg gets about a 2-yard gain there for the Warriors with 4:23 to play in the first quarter. Again, Winamac leading 7-0, third down and 5 for the Warriors. Wide to the near side comes Stevenson this side for Winamac, which is the white side of the field. Adriano under center, wing backs behind him. 10 on the play clock, Rugg goes in motion, Wolford up the middle. Pearson Wolford stacked up right at the line of scrimmage, falls ahead for a short gain. It's going to bring up third down and about 3 here for Winamac as he gets 2 yards. And I have to assume, Brandon, their offense, as well as they're running the football, will stay on the field.
3: Yeah.
2: You know, Coach Bridges' motto, 3 yards in a cloud of dust, right? All they need here is 3 yards.
3: Yep.
2: Fourth and 3 for Winamac. 3:40 to play in this quick-moving first quarter. Winamac leading 7-0. Hashel stands up, right to the right side. Adriano with 10 on the play clock. And gets Winamac to move, I believe. The fullback moved, and that's going to back him up 5. So now that's going to be 4th down and 8. Back at about the 21-yard line. I believe I saw 23. Carter Lynch, a 6'1 freshman in the backfield, I think. Now, regardless, it's going to back him up 5. It'll be now 4th down and 8. The kicker, again, is Lane Weaver, a 6-foot freshman for Winamac. I did not, unfortunately, get to see what his range was in the pregame. We've got some chain issues on the far side. I think you and I both know who's running the down marker. 4th and 8. Back, get hands off to Rugg. Rugg going to the right side, the Winamac sideline. He's not going to get there. North Miami forces a 4-and-out, and the Warriors offense will take over with 3:17 to play in the first quarter. Again, Winamac leading 7-0. And Guy Rugg might have picked up a yard or two. Not Guy, there we go. Lewis Rugg might have picked up a yard or two. Not a lot there. So North Miami will take over on downs at their own 20-yard line, down 7-0 in the far hash. So give Rugg, Brandon, a gain of 1 right there on that play. Not near enough as they needed 8.
11: Over on their own 20-yard line.
2: So ball on the far hash, the Winamac sideline, and Alan Wildermuth does come back out to the huddle to run the quarterback position. North Miami breaks the huddle with 17 on the play clock. They'll send Hunter Duncan wide to the near side. Cole Thorington wide left, the short side of the field. Alan Wildermuth under center with 10 on the play clock. Plenty of time. Ducks under. Motion man is Cooper Patterson. And the handoff goes to Oliver Wildermuth right up the middle. Cut down shy of the 30, maybe to the 28, a 8-yard play. And 2nd down and 2 for North Miami. You know, more times than not, we've seen that play right in the middle to the fullback. Oliver Wildermuth worked a lot this year. And that time, he just rattled off 8 yards. 2nd down and a short 2 for the Warriors. Ball on the far hash. Now, Cooper make that Finnegan wide to the near side. Thorington wide to the left side. Jensen Carr comes in motion to the near side, gives underneath to Cooper Patterson. Cooper Patterson hit hard to the 30, keeps his feet, cut, and keeps turning, and gets it to the 33-yard line. A pickup of 5 and another North Miami first down.
11: That is a North Miami first down.
2: Clock rolls, 2:40 to play in the first quarter. Winamac leading 7-0 here at Tim DuBois Field. Brandon Hall, I'm David Musselman. North Miami's play comes to the side, or comes to the huddle with 15 on the play clock. They break the huddle with 13. They'll send spin wide to the near side, which is the wide side of the field. Alan Wildermuth with 6 on the play clock. Carr comes in motion to the near side and gets a pitch. He's got a blocker in front of him. Now he's down the near sideline, down the North Miami sideline. Jensen Carr has ran out of bounds around the Winamac 40. Really good play and really good blocking downfield by Cooper Patterson.
11: Number 22, Jensen Carr with a big run for North Miami. Picked up 27 yards.
2: A 27-yarder for Jensen Carr, but you can give a lot of that to Cooper Patterson, who sprung the block downfield to give him 10 more extra yards. 1st and 10 for the Warriors, North Miami Warriors, at the Winamac 40. Alex Tolles into the game, and Jensen Carr will get a blow here on the near sideline. 2 minutes to play in the first quarter. 7-0 Winamac. Ball now on the near sideline, which is the near hash, I should say, North Miami sideline. Tolles comes in motion. He gets a handoff going left, jet sweep left, lowers his head, takes it inside the Winamac 35 to around the 34, giving 6 yards. And a 2nd down and 4 for North Miami at the Winamac 34. So Tolles comes back out of the game, and I have to assume Jensen Carr went back in, but 2nd down and medium for North Miami, 2nd and 4 at the Winamac 34-yard line. 100 seconds to play in the quarter, Winamac leading 7-0. Cole Thorington comes wide to the near side. Finnegan split left, short side of the field. Alan Wildermuth under center with 7 on the play clock. Sends Carr in motion to the near side, but gives to Oliver Wildermuth right up the middle. Oliver Wildermuth fighting for yards, gets to the 30, maybe to the 29. The carry does go to the 29, a pickup of 5 yards, and a pickup of enough for a first down. Move the chains. North Miami rolling here on this drive. 1st and 10 for the Warriors at the Winamac Warriors 29-yard line. Spin and Duncan come into the game for North Miami. A minute to play in the first quarter. Winnemac up 7-0. North Miami looking to answer right here. Spin comes wide to the near side. Duncan split left, which is the short side of the field. Carr comes in motion to the near side. Gets the handoff going right. He tries over the tackle on the right side. Not a whole lot there. Give him maybe 3. It'll be second down and 7. As big number 70 for Winnemac, Cody Wheeler, 6'3", 275-pound senior, kind of gets up a little lame and maybe favoring that right arm a little bit as he comes off the field. I tell you what, number 45, Hank Haschel, is a big dude. 210, 6'6", junior. He's the tight end for Winnemac. He comes in at the left defensive end position. He is a big dude. Second down and 8 for North Miami with 12 on the play clock. And Winnemac is drawn offside, so that'll be a free 5 for the Warriors. And that'll bring up second down and 3 after the 5-yard walk-off for the Warriors. 10 seconds to play in the first quarter. And we kind of heard, you know, talking back here between media that Winnemac is kind of prone to those offside penalties. And that time they got North Miami got Winnemac to bite on that hard count. And that'll bring up third down and about 3 for the Warriors. Clock rolls with 5 on the play clock, or 5 on the game clock, and Coach Grant says, nope, let's take her to the second quarter. On the Arnie's Ace Hardware scoreboard, after the first quarter, Winnemac leads 7-0. 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
2: Welcome back to the Hometown Federal Credit Union Game of the Night here on 101.9 Rocks and the Action Sports Network, presented this evening by Parkview Wabash Hospital, by Flotech, by Wabash Furniture and Flooring, and by Manchester University. We're going to the second quarter, Winnemac leading 7-0, but North Miami, Brandon, putting together a really nice drive here.
3: Yeah, outside of that very first play and the few runs from Winnemac after that, everything's been somewhat contained and maybe giving these guys a little bit of confidence.
2: Yeah, right
3: this
2: on.
3: Isn't going to get
11: North
3: out of
11: Miami
3: their hands.
11: Will have second down with 3 to go on Winnemac's 22-yard line.
2: So second and 3 for North Miami as we start the second quarter here at North Miami High School in Tim Dubois Field. The Warriors break the huddle on the near hash, the North Miami sideline, now going to our left, which is to the north. Finnegan wide to the right side, Duncan wide to the near side. Alan Wildermuth under center. Sends Pata, make that to Carr in motion to the near side. Makes that to Tolles on the carry on the jet sweep left. Alex Tolles, positive yards. Not a ton there. He does pick up positive yards. Moves the ball closer to the line to gain. Looks like maybe a 2-yard gain. It'll bring up third down and 1 for North Miami. Again, early into the second quarter. Winnemac leading 7-0. If you're just joining us, first play of the game for the Winnemac Warriors as Lewis Ruggs scored on a 51-yard rushing play around the right side. The kick was good. It's 7-0. And that's where we stand right now with 11 and a half minutes to play in the half. Hayden Spid wide to the far side. Thornton wide to the near side. Patterson, Wildermuth, and Tolles left to right. On the quarterback option, Oliver Wildermuth gets the carry, takes it inside the Winnemac 20-yard line to about the 18. That's enough for another North Miami first down as they move the chain.
11: North Miami.
2: No, give him the 19. Give me one, Brandon. I'm sorry. Enough for a first down for North Miami as they continue to move the chains on their third series of the night. Best series this far for North Miami. Jensen Carr comes back into the game. He'll take his position on the left wing back spot. Right wing back Patterson, fullback Alan Wildermuth. 10 on the play clock. Alan under center. Sends Patterson to the near side. Now gets the pitch. Patterson shakes the tackler at the line of scrimmage. Fights ahead. Gets it inside the 15. Still fighting for yards. And gets it down to the 13-yard line. Looks like a pickup of 6. That'll bring up second down and about 4 for North Miami. Again, North Miami trailing here at home 7-0. It'll be second down and about four for North Miami after a six-yard run that time by Alex Tolles, I believe, right? Tolles? Oliver Wildermuth? Oliver. Finnegan split right. Second down and four for North Miami. Allen Wildermuth sends Jensen Carr in motion. Gives to Oliver over the right side. Oliver stacked up. Not a lot there. It'll be third down and about four. Three or four for North Miami. Not a lot there.
16: For the Warriors.
2: So third down and a long three now for North Miami. A big third down play coming here for the Warriors.
11: The Warriors are now
2: trailing 7-0 to Winamac with 9:45 to play in the first half. Spin goes wide to the right side on third and three. Wildermuth under center. Carr in motion to the far side. They try to get Winamac to jump again. No doing. Carr will come back to his left wing back spot with 7 on the play clock. And now Coach Grant will use his second timeout of the half. On the Arnie's Ace Hardware scoreboard, Winamac leads North Miami 7-0. 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
2: 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Brandon Hall, I'm David Musselman. 9:28 to play in the first half. Winamac leading 7-0. Quick moving, by the way, first half. 7-0 Winamac on top. North Miami, after their second time out of the half, looking at third down and three from the Winamac 12.5-yard line. The Warriors break the huddle. They'll send Hunter Duncan wide to the far side. Allen Wildermuth ready with 15 on the play clock. Takes a snap on the option, gives to Oliver, and he is stacked up for nothing. It's going to be fourth down and about three. Good defense up front by the Winamac Warriors.
11: Has a gain of nothing.
2: He was stood up by Braxton Schuyler, a 6'3", 295-pound junior. And it's going to be fourth down and three for North Miami. 9 minutes to play in the half. The offense obviously stays on the field. The ball at the 12-yard line of the Winamac Warriors. Ball in the near hash is the North Miami sideline. Thorington wide to the right side. Spin comes wide to the near side. Down to 9 on the play clock. Wildermuth under center with 7 with 6. Carr gives a motion to the far side. Gives underneath to Patterson. There's a flag in the play. Patterson's got enough for a first down, but what is the flag? Two men moving at the same time. I think that's going to be a legal shift. Two men moving at the same time for North Miami. So that's going to negate the first down run and back them up five. So now it's going to be fourth down and about eight for the North Miami Warriors. Ugh. Manchester leads Southwood with 8 minutes to play in the first half, 7-6. 8:45 to play in the first half here at North Miami. Winamac leading 7-0. After the 5-yard penalty, it'll be fourth down and eight for North Miami. Now back at the Winamac 17. Brandon Hall, I'm David Musselman, near hash. North Miami going to our left. Thorington goes wide to the near side. Spin wide to the near side. Thorington wide to the far side. Wildermuth under center with 7. Patterson comes in motion on the near side. Back to pass. Looks left. Here comes the pressure. Steps up, and he runs. Wildermuth is not going to get there. North Miami's going to turn it over on downs and give it back to Winamac.
11: That'll lead to a turnover.
2: Leading 7-0.
11: Winamac's football.
2: So the drive stalls out for North Miami inside their 20. Winamac will start this drive at their own 16-yard line, leading 7-0. And Brandon's almost one of those mentalities for the defense for Winamac has been to don't break. And that time they let him drive. They adjusted enough to stop that drive cold.
3: Yep.
2: Running it up there a little bit. First and 10 for Winamac. They'll send twins to the far side. Hashel wide to the near side. Adriano will be under center with Wolford behind him. 8.5 to play in the first half. Here's a snap. Back to pass. There comes some pressure. Rolls away from the pressure. Does Adriano. He's got a gun. Throws it to the near sideline looking for Cardenas. And it is knocked away by Hayden Spinn. Incomplete. And that'll bring up second down and 10. Might have been a little bit of contact there before the ball got to Cardenas. Nevertheless, no flag. Second down and 10.
3: They got lucky on that. That's a hard throw to make, and it was just kind of sitting there. So you had three defenders and one receiver there. He got lucky that didn't get picked.
2: Threw it a long way because Adriano rolled to his left, which is to the North Winamax sideline, then threw it back to the North Miami sideline and hung up there a while to get North Miami time to recover. Second down and 10 for Winamax. 8:28 to play in the first half. Winamax Warriors leading 7-0. Wide to the far side goes Parker Abbott, a 5'10 junior for Winamax. Adriano under center. Cardenas goes in motion. Wolford gets the snap going. Carey going left. Cut down shy of the 20.
11: Hand off to number 7, Wolford.
2: Give him a couple of yards. It'll bring up third down and about 8 with 8:18 to play. In the first half, Winamax leading 7-0. So third and 8 for Winamax. The ball is at their own 18-yard line in the middle of the field. Burke comes wide to the near side. Make that Stevenson wide to the near side for Winamax. Adriano gives to Rugg around the near side. Rugg driven out of bounds right along the North Miami sideline. He cut down close to the 30. He's going to get 10 yards and a first down for the Winamax Warriors.
11: That is enough for a Winamax first down.
2: Now, hey, we're hoping to either have Zach Roth, Brianne Sturch, maybe her mom, coming up at halftime. She competed in the golf regional today for North Miami, so I'm hoping Darren maybe comes up here, but we're not sure. I'm hoping somebody comes up to talk about the day that North Miami had in the regional. First time in, I think, 24 years that North Miami got somebody out of the sectional, so that's fantastic. First and 10 for Winamax at their own 28. Adriano sends Cardenas in motion, but gives to Wolfer, and he's stacked up by Smith, and Logan Smith drops him for no gain. In fact, he might have lost a yard or two. It'll bring up second down and long and second and about 11 as Logan Smith was the first one in there. Almost hit him about as quick as he got the football. Drives him backwards a yard, and that'll bring up second down and 11 back at the Winamax 27-yard line. 7:20 to play in the first half. Winamax up 7-0. The stands here, Brandon, fantastic. It's youth cheer night. It's youth football night. The stands are absolutely packed. Fantastic. So second and 11 for Winamax at their own 27. Adriano under center on the jet sweep. Gives to Rugg over the near side. Guy Rugg is stacked up for no gain. In fact, he's going to lose yards as North Miami pushes him back to the 25. He's going to lose two more. Now it's third down and about 13 as North Miami hit him hard. Hayden Spinn, Jace Burns, Jensen Carr there to hit him for a loss. In fact, he's inside the 25 to the 24. It's going to be third and 14.
3: You're starting to see them slip as well like North Miami did on their first possession.
2: Yeah, and now North Miami defensively winning the war up front. For a third down and 14 for Winamax. Back to their own 24-yard line. 6:25 to play in the first half. 7-0 Winamax. The Warriors will send Rugg and also Stevenson wide to the far side. Adriano under center. Quick snap, and we're going to have a timeout taken by the Warriors. Coach Davis will take a timeout. We will, too. On the Arnie's Ace Hardware scoreboard, Winamax leads 7-0 with 6:16 to play in the half. 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
2: 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Winnemac up 7-0. After their first time out of the half, they're looking at third down and 14 at their own 24-yard line, going to our right, which is to the south. The ball in the near hash, the North Miami sideline. Hashel, Cardenas wide to the near side. Xavier Adriano, the junior quarterback, up under center. Takes a snap, fakes a handoff, rolls to the left, steps up. He's got a receiver. It is rugged, is complete down the Winnemac sideline. Warwick slips a tackler in midfield, still on his feet at the North Miami 40, and finally flipped out of bounds at around the North Miami 38-yard line.
11: Passes the ball, number three, Rugg. The pass is complete, brought down by number
2: about a 37-yard pitch and catch from Adriano to Rugg, and a first down for the North Miami Warriors. And boy, does he throw a nice ball. So first down, you actually give him the 37 and a 38-yard pass play from Adriano to Rugg. And now the ball is at the North Miami 37 with 5:50 to play in the half. I-backs here for Adriano. Rugg dots the I. Takes a snap, gives to Rugg around the right side. Lewis Rugg with the ball in his right hand, patiently waiting for a hole to open. Advances it to the North Miami 35, giving two. It'll be second down and eight for Winnemac at the North Miami 35. 5.5 minutes to play in the first half. Again, Winnemac leading 7-0, and they've gotten themselves out of a pretty deep situation here twice on this drive, once with a big run from Rugg and once a pass play, almost a wheel route from Rugg around the left side, and he was wide open. So first, make that second down and eight for Winnemac at the North Miami 35, ball in the middle of the field. Abbott comes wide to the near side. Hashel's tight left for Winnemac. Rugg comes in motion to the near side, but gives to Wolford over the left side. Tierson Wolford, a huge hole, picking his way through the defense, almost loses the football, but keeps possession of it. Takes it to the North Miami 25, a gain of 10, and a first down for Winnemac.
11: Wolford gets enough for a Winnemac.
2: That ball got away from body just a little bit. North Miami not able to take advantage of that, but Wolford takes it to the 25-yard line of North Miami, sets up a fresh set of downs for Winnemac as they lead 7-0 with 4:45 to play in the first half. Brandon Hall, I'm David Musselman. Stevenson and Rugg goes wide to the far side. Wolford is your fullback. Adriano under center. Takes a snap. Wolford again off the left side, being chased by the Warriors, North Miami Warriors. Wolford takes it inside the 20 to the 19-yard line, a 6-yard gain for the big fullback. Again, Tierson Wolford, 6'1", 210-pound fullback senior for Winnemac. He gets 6 on that carry, second down and 4 for the Winnemac Warriors. And now in striking distance here with 2 timeouts left and 4 minutes to play in the first half, already leading 7-0. Winnemac, ball in the middle of the field. We'll send Rugg and also Parker Abbott wide to the far side. Hashel is tight left. Adriano under center. Gives to Wolford again going left. The same play. Wolford another huge hole over the left side. He's got enough for another Winnemac first down as he carries it around the 12-yard line, giving 7 yards to the big fullback and a first down for the Winnemac Warriors as the clock rolls. Again, if you're just joining us, the North Miami Warriors won the toss, elected to defer, and will get the ball to start the second half here after halftime. And Winnemac looking to punch this one in right before the break. They lead 7-0. Same formation for Winnemac and Adriano in first and 10. Wolford again. Nope. Gives to Cardenas. He slips through the tacklers. He's looking for the end zone. He's looking for the goal line. Does he get in? He does. Ivan Cardenas from 12 yards out puts the Winnemac Warriors up 13-0.
11: Winnemac Warriors lead 13-0 with 3 minutes 21 seconds.
2: A 12-yard run by Ivan Cardenas with 3:21 to play in the first half. They now lead 13-0 with the extra point coming for Winnemac.
3: And they're keeping almost everything between the tackles.
2: Yeah, well, yeah, it's working, isn't it? If it ain't broke, don't fix it, right? Snap is down, hold is down, kick is away, and it is good. On the Arties Ace Hardware scoreboard, 3:21 to play in the first half. Winnemac now leading 14-0 here at North Miami. 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
2: 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Well, Winamac, I think, starts that drive at about their 18-yard line or so and drives it all the way down the field. Some big run plays, a really big pass play, and Ivan Cardenas punches it in from 12 yards out. The kick was good, and right now we stand 14-0 Winamac with 3:21 to play in the first half. Brandon Hall, I'm David Musselman. We'll get to the Tim Roth story here at halftime in case somebody's wondering where Coach Roth is. I sent him a text last night saying, hey, can you help me out? In that text, I put, it's at Winamac. He said, sure. He gets to the game tonight around 6:15 or so and says, where is everybody? I look back at our text messages, and I'm an idiot, and put in Winamac as a North Miami. Why? No one knows, including me. So Brandon was good enough. He was standing along the fence. I said, can he help? He said, absolutely. So I appreciate it greatly. Thank you. So Winamac ready to kick off. Low end line drive kick. Patterson chases it back to his 17-yard line. Picks it up at the 20, the 25. Now up the Winamac sideline to the 30, the 35. He's off to the races. Patterson has finally ran out of bounds right around midfield. A good return by Cooper Patterson up the Winamac sideline. So North Miami looking to Belichick. Winamac here late in the first half. They're looking to put this one in to score and then get the ball back in the second half first and put it in to tie. So they'll start this series at their own 48-yard line after a really good return by Cooper Patterson. First and 10 for North Miami at their own 48 in the far hash. The Winamac sideline, 3:13 to play in the half. Winamac leading 14-0. Hayden Spinn comes wide to the near side, as does Hunter Duncan. Wildermuth under center with 17 on the play clock. Patterson comes in motion to the near side. Oliver right up the middle. Oliver Wildermuth shakes a tackler at the 45. Drags a couple of Winamac defenders across the 40 to the 39. 13 yards for Allen. Make that Oliver Wildermuth. And a first down for North Miami. And they are quickly on the football. Quickly on the ball are the Warriors. No huddle. And they're going to have to wait for Spinn to come in motion to the near side. Now comes Set along with Duncan. Patterson comes in motion to the near side and gets the pitch going left. He's got some blockers. Patterson turns the corner and slips down right at the line to gain. Maybe a yard carry. Not a lot there. Again, footing that time. Tackled Cooper Patterson after a yard gain. It'll be second down and 9. Second down and 9 for North Miami as they huddle this time with 2.5 minutes to play. In the first half, again, North Miami has one timeout left. Ball in the middle of the near hash, which is the North Miami sideline. Twins on the near side this time for Wildermuth with 15 on the play clock. Patterson comes in motion to the near side on the option. Oliver Wildermuth right up the middle. Oliver Wildermuth inside the 20, ripped down inside the 15, giving the 17-yard line. A 21-yard gain for Oliver Wildermuth. I'm sorry, not the 17. This is the 22. Give him 16 yards, I beg your pardon. Give him the 22-yard line, but still, a big hitter for Oliver Wildermuth, who's ran the ball really hard tonight, and he comes up a little lame. But North Miami on the ball with no huddle. Patterson in motion to the near side. Gives underneath to Carr. Jensen Carr is ripped down by the shoulder pads. Not a lot there. It'll be second down and long. Clock rolls, minute 50.
3: Yeah, Oliver got a little bit of a body slam on that last tackle.
2: It was a body slam, I agree. So a gain of nothing for Jensen Carr around the right side. We're down to 100 seconds to play in the half. Winamac leading 14-0 here at North Miami. Spinn and Finnegan wide to the near side. Down to a minute 35 to play in the half. Wildermuth under center. Oliver picks to Oliver, gives to Allen. Wildermuth keeps it over the left side, takes it inside the Winamac 20 to about the 16-yard line. A 5-yard gain. Third and 5, a minute 20 to play. Tick, tick, tick, tick. Winamac leading 14-0, a minute 15 to play in the half. Quickly, North Miami on the football. No huddle. Finnegan ride right. Spin wide to the near side. Ball in the near hash. Wildermuth under center. On third down and 5, sends Jensen Carr in motion. Back to pass. Looks right, rolls to the right. Throws it up to the in the back of the end zone. Complete to Finnegan. Did he get in? Oh, incomplete. They knocked it away. Winamac knocked it away. Cortland Finnegan grabbed it at the point of the high point of his jump. Winamac knocked it away, coming to the ground. It'll be fourth down and 5. Really good ball thrown there by Allen Wildermuth, and Finnegan just couldn't haul it in. So it will be 4th-and-5 for North Miami. 58 seconds to play in the half. Winamac leading 14-0. They break the huddle. Clock is stopped. Spin wide to the near side for Wildermuth. Allen under center on 4th-and-5. Patterson comes in motion, gets the pitch going left. Cooper Patterson grabbed by the shirt tail, shakes the tackler, advances it towards the Winamac end zone, and he is going to be brought down shy of the 10 at the 11-yard line. So that's going to be really close. That's really close to the line to gain.
11: Patterson fights through some tackles, and that is a North Miami.
2: Give him enough for a first down. Give him 5 and a first down for the North Miami Warriors. Clock rolling after a first down. 40 seconds to play in the half. North Miami with one timeout. They trail 14-0. Ball at the 10-yard line. Here's a snap. Wildermuth back to pass. Here comes the pressure. Hits, he throws. It is picked off by Wolfson. Picked off by the Winamac Warriors, and Kirsten Wolfson takes it across the 10 and advances it near the 15-yard line. So the Winamac defense dodges another bullet, and they take over, leading 14-0 with 28 seconds to play in the half. That was all started by the pressure up front. Got to Alden Wildermuth way before he was ready to throw. But if he doesn't throw, he takes a snack, and maybe that was the best thing to take now at hindsight's 20-20, right? So first and 10 for Winamac at their own 13, leading 14-0. I don't think that this gets cute. I'm not even sure if Winamac runs a play here. Adriano might just take a snap and take a knee. But they do line up, two receivers on the near side, one to the far. On first down and 10 from their own 13, Adriano with 28 seconds takes a snap and takes a knee, and that'll take us to halftime. On the Arnie's Ace Hardware scoreboard, we are at recess. Winamac leads North Miami 14-0. 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

0: 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Again, we're at halftime. Winamac leads North Miami 14-0. This is how it's all happened at 11:50 to play in the first quarter. In fact, the first play of the game offensively, Lewis Rugg scores on a 51-yard touchdown run. The PAT was good. It was 7-0 after one. Then with 3:21 to play in the half, Ivan Cardenas scored on a 12-yard touchdown run. The kick was good. At halftime, Winamac leading 14-0. And Brandon, it was a really good first half for both teams. It was basically clean. Not a lot of flags by both teams on either team. North Miami did get Winamac to jump off sides one time to move the sticks and give them a first down. But North Miami twice inside the red zone of Winamac. And Winamac's defense turns it up a notch and shuts North Miami out.
1: Yep, they're got to win those contact plays and you got to drive it in there. So
0: yeah.
1: A game like this, those are going to be the moments that matter.
0: Yeah, and it's going to be interesting. As I saw North Miami and Winamac walk off the field and that last snap, Winamac was tired. You know, they had some kids just dragging to the line of scrimmage getting ready for that final play of a snap of the first half, which is a snap and kneel, and they were tired. So it'll be interesting to see what kind of adjustments North Miami makes at halftime to get things to work. Oliver Wildermuth has had a fantastic first half. That up the middle is working well for North Miami.
1: Yep, I've been excited for that kid since he's been in third grade. He's just one of those hard-nosed kids. He does whatever you tell him to do, and you know he's going to give 110% every time.
0: It's his last name, right?
1: Right.
0: I mean, you wouldn't expect anything less. 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
1: Yep. I'll start with Winamac here. So rushing, you got Ivan Cardenas. He's got 2 carries for 23 yards. The big one is Lewis Rugg. He's got 8 carries for 83 and the big 51 gallop for the touchdown.
0: Yeah.
1: Tyrson Wilford's got 7 carries for 32 yards. And then Adriano's got 2 carries, one of which is a kneel down at the end for 2 yards. But the bigger side with Adriano was the big 38-yard pass play to Rugg here that really
0: with
1: opened
0: ease.
1: Up.
0: Yep. With ease. I mean, he flipped that out there with ease. That was for Winamac?
1: That was for Winamac.
0: All right.
1: And switch to North Miami. So you got Alan Wildermuth. He's got 4 carries for 19 yards. Jensen Carr has 5 carries for 32 yards. Oliver Wildermuth has 7 carries for 44. Cooper Pattison has 7 for 29. And then Tolles has 2 carries for 8 yards there. So
0: okay.
1: No completions. Did have the one interception deep in the red zone here towards the end of the half that flipped the ball back here. So.
0: And one fumble.
1: And one fumble, yeah.
0: I think on their first possession. So again, we're at halftime. Winamac leads North Miami 14-0. 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We have scores from around the Action Sports Network area. We also have Darren Sturge and Brianne Sturge talk about the golf that they had today at the regional. We will do that next. 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
5: 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Darren Sturch joins us, assistant girls golf coach here at North Miami. And it was a really good day today. I'll let Brianne maybe fill us in on what happened today. But
6: sure. As
5: a whole, really good golf season for the girls. Mm-hmm. Let's talk about that.
6: Yeah, last year we had a great season as well. We missed getting out of the sectional by one stroke, and we lost two really valuable seniors, being Lainey Musil and Hannah Early.
5: You missed out of the regional by one stroke.
6: Mm-hmm. Yeah, last year. Gosh. We had a tough team. Brianne stepped up as a freshman. She was a big part of that lineup. Lainey was our number one, and losing her was a tough start to the season. Brianne really, really stepped up. We have another girl on the team. Her name's Alex Blackford. She's a junior. She is a really tough player. She could probably actually beat Brianne any day on the course. Sometimes we had some rough rounds, and we've worked really hard as a team, as a whole, on mental, just getting through the mental piece of it.
5: That's been a big struggle.
6: So they have the talent. They just have to all come together on the same day. That didn't happen at sectionals this year. It did happen at conference. They won conference. It's the second time we've won conference in the last 3 years. We did win conference with Lainey on our team the first year we came in.
5: Okay. Yeah. And that was at the Round Barn, right?
6: Yeah.
5: Okay.
6: Yeah, tough course.
5: Yeah. So you won the conference this year.
6: Yep.
5: That's good.
6: Brianne was HNAC Player of the Year.
5: Oh, low medalist. Right on. Congratulations. We'll get to that here in a little bit. Talk to me about your sectional. Talk to me. What did it take to get out? I know I think Brianne shot a 93, I think, to get out.
6: Mm-hmm.
5: But where were those top three on non-advancing team?
6: So Piercy Dyer, she got out. It was a Miami County sweep, actually.
5: Okay.
6: Piercy Dyer got out with a 68.
5: Stop it. A 68?
6: Yeah. and then Aubrey Stoll from Econoqua has really just had an incredible senior year. She shot a 78. Is that right? Yeah.
5: Yeah. Still really, really good.
6: Oh, incredible. So those three girls got out, and I thought that was really special to see all three of the Miami County girls get out.
5: When Brianne came in with a 93, how close were you to being done with the entire sectional? I mean, how long did you have to wait? Did you really feel like 93 would get you out?
6: No. I have a picture of her where she's like biting her nails off, because it was, it was really close. There were some, the Kokomo girls that play that Chippendale course often. They know how to play it well, and they put up some really, really good rounds that I wasn't expecting. They played great golf. And so there were some really low scores coming in, and we were getting pretty nervous. But she made it through. So.
5: And were you able to play at Chippendale before the sectional practice?
6: No. No, I got a lot of heat for that. Yeah, no.
5: So you did go have a practice round, though, at Chippendale?
6: No.
5: Woof, you went in there blind?
6: Yeah. Well, she's played it before, but it would have been good to get in there before sectional, just didn't work out for us. She did get to play practice round at Harrison Hills.
5: Which is where the regional was.
6: Yeah.
5: Okay, where is that?
6: Over in Attica. Quite a drive.
5: Interesting.
6: Yeah. It's a really, really cool course, an old course. I don't know when it was built, but probably in the 1920s or so. So it's got like a really old country club feel. It's really elevated, tough greens, lots of bunkers.
5: How about the water?
6: Is there not much
5: that's
6: water.
5: Good. That's good. You can play off the bunker.
6: Yeah, pin placement was really tough, and I think that's where a lot of the girls kind of fell short today. Even across the board for all three of them, they kind of struggled.